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1: This is Dr. Tom Williams, and welcome to Facing Tomorrow. And we want the program to lift you up, build you up, encourage you, and you can have a great day in the Lord every day that you listen 5 days a week. And we hope that you will do exactly that and that you'll get somebody else also to begin listening to Facing Tomorrow, and that God will help you and make you ready to face your tomorrows. I don't know what they'll bring, but I do know who holds tomorrow, and he holds my hand, even our Lord Jesus Christ. Well, the songwriter wrote this. His name was Charles Gabriel. He wrote the words. He wrote the music. He lifted me. In loving kindness, Jesus came, my soul in mercy to reclaim. And from the depths of sin and shame, through grace, he lifted me. Amen. Me too. He called me long before I heard, before my sinful heart was stirred. But when I took him at his word, forgiven, he lifted me. His brow was pierced with many a thorn. His hands by cruel nails were torn. When from my guilt and grief forlorn, in love, he lifted me. Now on a higher plane I dwell, and with my soul I know 'tis well. Yet how or why, I cannot tell. He should have lifted me. And I think that should be the heart of every Christian. Why would he choose us? Why would he lift us up? Why would he bring us unto himself? And so I trust that you will be rejoicing every day in the fact that you are saved, in the fact that you now know his blood has washed you and made you clean and whole for eternity in the heaven where the Father sits and the Son sits on his right hand. From sinking sand he lifted me. With tender hand he lifted me. From shades of night to plains of light. Oh, praise his name. He lifted me. David said, he dug me from a horrible pit. He set my feet on a solid rock, and he established my goings. He put a new song in my mouth, even praises unto my God. And I tell you, I could just voice that same testimony of how the Lord saved me. And when he did, I'm telling you, he saved all of me. I want you to know my feet, my hands, my eyes, everything. And I dumped this old world aside by his grace and mercy, and I've not gone back to it in all of these years. And I've been serving the Lord now over 68 years. And I thank God for every day of it, every moment of it, every hour of it. I just wouldn't trade 1 hour of being saved and serving God for all of the kingdoms of this world. I'd rather have Jesus, the songwriter said, than houses or lands. I'd rather be led by his nail-wounded hands. Amen, amen. Well, let's pray. Our Father, thank you now for the good song, He Lifted Me. And I'm so thankful that I can sing it with gusto. He lifted me. He lifted me out of the miry clay. He lifted me. And Father, if those are listening today, cannot rejoice, cannot sing that they've been lifted, then I pray today will be the day of salvation. Today will be the day that they come to the Savior and be redeemed. And we'll be sure and give you the praise for it all in the name of our Lord Jesus Christ. Amen and amen. Reminds me of Zacchaeus climbing up the sycamore tree for Jesus he wanted to see. A little bitty short fellow, and he climbed up the sycamore tree, and I can just see him up there hiding among those huge leaves and all, and he's going to see Jesus when he walks by. And the Lord knows everything, and he knew Zacchaeus was up in that tree, and he just stopped right underneath where he was, and he said, Zacchaeus, come down, for the Lord is going to your house today. Salvation has come to your house today. And so he does. He comes down, and he starts home with Jesus. And the crowd is saying, oh, Jesus is going home with a sinner. Boy, I'm so glad they said that. That's exactly what he did with me. He went home with a sinner. I mean, a wicked, wicked, lost man, mouths so filthy that oil filled men, cowboys, stop, get out of the car, said, I can't ride with you, Williams. You make me feel dirty with your mouth, and on and on and on. The liquor, everything. You know, he saved me, praise his holy name, and he established my goings, and he set my feet on a solid rock. And I love this book that I'm about to preach to you, and I hope you're ready to listen. So, Father, help us now today to just lay it all down at your feet, and as you would bless the word today, please take it right now and use it. In Jesus' precious name, amen and amen. We are in the fourth chapter of the book of Acts, written by Luke, the same man that wrote the book of Luke. He was a medical doctor who traveled much with the Apostle Paul, and I'm sure was doctoring him, and Paul had so many stripes laid on his back and so many other things, and Luke was there to help him. Praise the Lord for that. And I hope that you appreciate doctors. I do. I know that they're limited. I know that they can't help some people, but thank God they help some of us. So I trust today that you'll pray for doctors and their families who are separated much of the time for our sake. In verse 16 of the fourth chapter of the book of Acts, these men had gotten Peter and John and had brought them in before the council and all of that, and they were going to put them in prison and all and just beat them, and the Bible says, notice what it says, saying, what shall we do these men? For that indeed a notable miracle hath been done by them is manifest to all them that dwell in Jerusalem, and we cannot deny it. I mean, it was known all over that city of several hundred thousand people, and said, but that it spread no further among the people, let us straitly threaten them that they speak henceforth to no man in this name, talking about the name of the Lord Jesus Christ. That sounds like I just walked down on the street corner of America, doesn't it? They don't want you to preach in the name of Jesus. They don't want you to say it on the radio. They don't want you to say it on the telephone. They don't want you to say it down at the city park. They don't want you to say it anywhere. And they want to have their business meetings and to have God's blessing, but you don't dare pray in Jesus' name. Well, I do, but most people don't. When the president was inaugurated with Mr. Obama, he didn't want the name of Jesus spoken when they got him all set to be president of the United States. What a shame. What a shame. May God help us to speak the name. It wasn't but a year after that, or maybe two, you couldn't say Merry Christmas. And I just went around everywhere, Merry Christmas, Merry Christmas, Merry Christmas. And it wasn't supposed to say that. Well, hallelujah. Get your mouth open. They said to Peter and John, you can't preach anymore in this name, the name of Jesus. And they called them and commanded them, no, can't do it, can't teach in the name of Jesus. But Peter and John answered and said unto them, whether it be right in the sight of God to hearken unto you more than unto God, judge ye. For we cannot but speak the things which we have seen and heard. And when they had further threatened them, they let them go, finding nothing how they might punish them because of the people. For all men glorified God for the work that was done in this miracle. For the man was above 40 years old, on which the miracle of healing was showed. And he was had been a paralytic, or whatever you would call him, a quadriplegic, ever since his mother's womb. And then all of a sudden, the Peter and John come by, reach over and get his hand and said, we don't have any money, but such as we have, we give you. Rise and walk. And he rose and walked and leaped and praised and prayed God. His feet didn't know a thing about walking. He didn't have any balance about walking, but he did when the Lord touched him. And he came up out of there, and he was leaping and praising God for what. And they said, you can't do that anymore. You can't do that anymore. You know, you're going to be very long if things don't change. They won't. They'll say, you can't do that here. No, sir. No way. But we got to keep on doing it, folks. There isn't any other name given amongst men under heaven whereby we must be saved. We see that here in Acts 4 and verse 12, that there's none other there's no salvation in any other name than the name of the Lord Jesus Christ. So keep speaking his name, keep praising his name, keep praising the Father right along with the Son, and just give them glory, give them glory, and serve him, live for him, speak up, put tracts in your letters. Every one of them you mail out ought to have a tract in it. And then wherever you go, give out tracts, speak the name of Christ, speak the name of the Father, and say, you know, we're believing the Bible, and we're going to serve God, and we're going to use his name. Well, God willing, we'll be back tomorrow with the blessed old book.
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0: This whole discussion in this particular part of Scripture begins back in chapter 2 and verse 11 with, "Dearly beloved, I beseech you." But in verse 21 of chapter 2, he says, "For even hereunto were you called, because Christ also suffered for us, leaving us an example that ye should follow his steps."
1: Surrounded by this cloud of...
0: Thank you for joining us today. This is Pastor Clarence Sexton from the Temple Baptist Church in Crown College in Knoxville, Tennessee. I want you to know that you can get these messages in written form. We have books that can come to you and be used, I trust, in your life and ministry in a very special way. I'll tell you more about that at the conclusion of this broadcast today.

I know what I'm going to put on the next day when I get up before I ever go to bed. I figured all that out. I don't want to get up in the morning and waste precious time looking for shoes and shirts and that kind of thing. And I thank God for the wonderful wife He's given me to help me care for things like that. And so I begin the day before I ever go to bed the night before. And I think everything ought to be done decently in order. I want to bring a message before long on the subject of the way of the world and the way of the Lord. And I've just been so convicted that the world has got everything so out of order that their disorder has become their order. And if we're not careful, we're going to follow their disorder and call it order. We cannot pattern ourselves after the world. The Christian home and the Christian family will always be going against the grain of the world. Always. And the subtle and sometimes not so subtle things that Satan uses to get our attention to distract us, just distract us, and lead us astray from having the Christian homes we ought to have, ought to be something we have our guard up on. We're guarded about. But what's a day like? When you come into a Christian home, what kind of thing do you find? If it's a truly a Christian home, you're going to find certain things. You're going to find, as this scripture passage tells us here, people are following their shepherd. This whole discussion in this particular part of scripture begins back in chapter 2 and verse 11 with, "Dearly beloved, I beseech you." But in verse 21 of chapter 2, he says, "For even hereunto were you called, because Christ also suffered for us, leaving us an example that ye should follow his steps." And then in verse 25, "For ye were a sheep going astray, but are now returned unto the shepherd and bishop of your souls." If you really have a Christian home, you're following in the steps of Jesus Christ. Is this what the Lord would do? Is this how the Lord would talk? Is this how Christ would react to this? There's no doubt about that. You find that in a Christian home. There's no doubt that you're going to find prayer in a Christian home. There's a great deal of discussion about prayer in this passage in chapter 3. Husbands dwelling according to knowledge with their wives, that their prayers be not hindered. Verse 12, "The eyes of the Lord are over the righteous, and his ears are open unto their prayers." There'll be many times during the day in a Christian home where people are praying.

you the fear of the Lord. In verse 12 of Psalm 34, what man is he that desireth life and loveth many days, that he may see good? Keep thy tongue from evil, thy lips from speaking guile. Depart from evil and do good. Seek peace and pursue it. The eyes of the Lord are upon the righteous, and his ears are open unto their cry. So actually, Peter, the human penman here, is given these words to quote from Psalm 34. So much is made of the Word of God. We're following the steps of Jesus. We're praying often. We're making much of the Word of God. There's no doubt if you have a Christian family, a wife is in submission to her husband. In verse 1 of this third chapter, the Bible says, likewise, you wives, be in subjection to your own husbands. And he goes on to talk about how you can win your lost husband to Christ by being submissive. The little word likewise is very important because it refers back to Jesus Christ. In other words, what God says here to the wife, I want every wife to listen just a moment. Every wife to listen carefully. The chapter break here causes a little problem for some people, but if you go back to chapter 2, Jesus says, just like the Lord Jesus Christ, that's the way a wife should be. Christ is co-equal, co-existent, eternally existent with God the Father and God the Holy Spirit. Jesus Christ is no less God than God the Father and God the Holy Spirit. Jesus Christ is no less important or more important than God the Father and God the Holy Spirit. But Jesus Christ has taken a position of submission in humbling himself and becoming a man without ceasing to be God so he could bleed it down the cross for our soul's salvation. God says, he's the example. And wives, follow his example. And if you're following his example, you understand that you're no less valuable than the man. You're no less important than the man. But if you're going to have order in the home, somebody has to lead and somebody has to follow. And in a Christian home, a wife has understood this. You're going to find that in a Christian family. If we're going to talk about a day in the life of a Christian family, we've got to give a little concern to what a Christian family happens to be and what you're going to find there. You're going to find a husband that dwells with his wife according to knowledge. That's what the Bible says. Verse 7 says, likewise, ye husbands, dwell with them according to knowledge, giving honor unto the wife as being the weaker vessel, as being heirs together, the grace of life, that your prayers be not hindered. You dwell with your wife according to knowledge. You know her. No man knows his wife until he prays with her, hears her talk to God. If you don't have a praying marriage, you don't know one another. You may know everything about her. I found out some things I didn't really want to know. My wife went in for surgery. I was in the room with her, praying with her. And her happy doctor went in and showed me her chart and says, look here. Clarence says she hadn't gained a pound since I saw her the last time. Showed me everything about how much she weighed and all that kind of thing. We just almost canceled the surgery, you know. Women don't like things like that. I'm not talking about knowing her dress size or how much she weighs or how tall she is or where she was born. I'm not talking about things you can tell people about who her aunts and uncles are and that kind of business. I'm talking about knowing her heart, knowing what she loves and what she loves to do, and how she feels about things, what's precious to her. And you've taken the time to find out those things because you love her as Christ loves the church and gave himself for it. Some of you gentlemen no doubt think if you put a roof over her head and clothes on her back and keep her riding around in a nice car, you know, if you keep a shelter over her and keep her warm and provide transportation for her every once in a while and give her food to eat, you've done your manly thing. You could do that for a dog, gentlemen. Your wife ought to mean more to you than a dog. Some of you women right now are saying, you don't know my husband. I'm not here to start a family fight, but I am trying to press some buttons I hope that will help. If you really have a Christian family, the husband is dwelling with his wife according to knowledge. And you will never know her until you hear her talk to God, until you pray together. If you have a Christian family, it's a family of one mind. And that's something you have to sit down and talk about. Look what the Bible says here. In the context of the family. Finally, be ye all.

all of one mind. If you'll write in the margin of your Bible, Philippians chapter 2, verse 5, that's a verse about the mind of Christ. My wife and I had the privilege of having two sons, and there were times we had to sit down and talk about what we really wanted as a family. And three of us pulling the fourth one back in. Those kinds of discussions we had to have. We needed to talk about where we were headed, what the goals and dreams of our family happened to be, and how it lined up with the Lord, or how it was out of line. I don't know where Christian people come off with this idea that just because you got married and you're a Christian and she's a Christian, you have kids, everything's just going to work out all right. It takes a whole heap of working to make a house a home and to make Christians have a Christian family. And if you can't take the time to talk to one another, turn off the television, turn off the radio, put the book down, stop being such a boy and think you've got to have recreation 3 days a week without your family. Ouch. And talk to your children and talk to your wife. You're never going to have a Christian home. Never. You're going to live in a house and call yourself Christians and have people think you've got a Christian home, but you're not going to be a people of one mind. She's going one way and you're going the other, and you don't really do anything but tolerate one another. I don't believe that's Christian in the eyes of God. I'm going to tell you something that you may not understand. It means more to me than anything else in this world that my wife and I have a Christian home. You put anything on the list you want to put on the list. I'm telling you how I feel about it. To be able to know her and sit down and talk with her, discuss things with her, pray with her, and have her encourage me in the Lord and tell me God's going to take care of things. For she and I to be able to pray for our children together and our grandchildren. Nothing in this world can take the place of that. Nothing. Now, every passage of Scripture like this has what you call a kicker. I mean, it has a clincher type of statement. And God gives it to us. I want you to look at it. By the way, don't let the sun go down on your wrath. We'll come to that in a moment. But the Bible says, for he that will love life, verse 10, and see good days, let him do these things. And I want you to write them down. Number one, let him refrain his tongue from evil. Let him refrain his tongue from evil. From evil. This business of the tongue and evil, saying things that hurt. He says in verse 9, not rendering evil for evil or railing for railing. Railing is harsh, abusive language. Harsh, abusive language. This is done with the tongue. There may be times in your home or in your family somebody gets out of hand, but somebody has to be Christian enough to say, I'm not going to answer railing with railing. I'm going to answer railing with blessing and put an end to this, put a stop to this.

You may want to contact us at crownchristianpublications.com or faithforthefamily.com and go to our bookstore. There are two volumes on the book of 1 Peter, Strengthen Thy Brethren, Volume 1, Strengthen Thy Brethren, Volume 2. The message you've heard today and all the messages from this series in 1 Peter are available in written form. 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You can call toll-free at 1-877-AT-CROWN. We hope you'll do that soon. 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

0: We welcome you to Revival Time with Dr. Jack Treiber, pastor of North Valley Baptist Church and president of Golden State Baptist College. 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
1: Well, hello, neighbor, and welcome to Wednesday. Today is a great day. Golden State Baptist College opens their doors, our 30th year. What a year of celebration this is going to be. And I thank God for our students that are coming. It's going to be a great, great year. And I'm looking forward. Tonight begins the Patch the Pirate program. Now, in the summer, we always discontinue Patch the Pirate. And we have Pastor Summer Chums. This summer, this all summer, we've had missionaries, been a jungle theme. And missionaries have sent us videos talking to our kids, sixth grade and below, and they have loved it. Brother Reimers has done such a good job. Well, tonight we begin Patch the Pirate. It is going to be great. He's still on the throne. These are, this is from 20, 25 years ago. These are all graduates of Golden State Baptist College. They're singing, these boys are singing, "He's Still on the Throne."

Exodus chapter number 3 today, and we're playing the song Redemption Draweth Nigh. This is a men's group from Golden State Baptist College. Opening day today. It's going to be a great day. Great service tonight as well.

0: God has a plan for your life. I'm talking about this day, this week, this month, this year, a lifetime. God has a plan for your life. Go, verse 16. Gather the elders of Israel together and say unto them, the Lord God of our fathers, the God of Abraham, Isaac, and Jacob appeared unto me. And verse 17, I will bring you up out of affliction of Egypt. God said, I'm going to bring you up, and the Lord God, verse 18, of the Hebrews hath met with us, and now let us go, we beseech thee, 3 days journey into the wilderness, that we may sacrifice to the Lord our God. And I am sure the king of Egypt will not let you go. Not by the mighty hand. And I will give you people favor in the sight of the Egyptians. And it shall come to pass that ye shall go. And ye shall go, not go empty. God says, I don't want you going empty. Because you're going to leave. And I want you to take things with you. I wonder what he's talking about. Well, verse 22 tells us, every woman shall borrow. You're going to ask of your neighbor. And the sojourners in her house, jewels, silver, jewels of gold, raiment, and you shall put them upon your sons and your daughters, and you shall spoil the Egyptians. God has a plan. God doesn't want these people to go away empty-handed. God's going to use a man by the name of Moses. Now, Moses tomorrow is going to bring objections. Say, God, I'm not your man. I can't do this. And that's maybe your problem. Maybe you're telling God what you cannot do. Well, I'm not educated. Well, I'm not trained. Well, I'm not prepared. Well, I don't have a speaking voice. Well, I'm not talented. Well, I'm not powerful. Well, I'm not. Quit telling God what you're not. If Jesus goes with me, I'll go anywhere. 'Tis heaven for me, where'er I may be. If he is there, I count it a privilege there, here, to call his name. If Jesus goes with me, I'll go. I'll go where you want me to go. What does God want you to do today? God has a plan. He said, well, Brother Treber, I was a Sunday school teacher for 50 years, and I'm bedridden now. I can't get out of bed. Well, God's still not, he's not done with you. By the grace of God, you still have your mind. You can pray. I think of how my life, I depend on people to pray for me every single day. I'm so appreciative for you, for the people that pray for my mind, my health, my strength, my wisdom, my ministry, praying for the finances of this church. Oh, my goodness. We are always, always, always under the gun. We are just always constantly under the gun. And yet God raises up widows and widowers and business people to help us. And God's going to help us. We've got so many great financial needs today. But God helps us. You don't have to worry about it. Maybe, just perhaps, you will not know any side. You're praying today for Brother Treber's finances. Oh, God, please bless his finances. And in the mail today, may come the widow's mite, or it may become a large gift. I don't know, but God knows. And you may have a prayer ministry. You may not ever get to church again. You may not able to get to Sunday school, Sunday morning, Sunday night, Wednesday. Maybe I just visited a sweet lady, and Linda, who grew up in my youth group, and she's shut in now. She's been a servant of the Lord. Went, oh my goodness, 1964 to Pillsbury Bible College, and she's there. But I tell you what, I got to her room and where she was at in her recliner chair, and there she had a Bible. She just rejoiced my heart. She loves the Lord. And she can't get to church anymore, but she watches ours. She asked about my wife, Cindy. I have not talked to Linda in 56 years, I think. Maybe 57 years, come to think of it. I've not talked to her, and she lives in the same house. Oh, my goodness. Just a few blocks from our church and just a couple miles from here. What a blessing. I tell you what, God's given her a ministry of prayer for my life. And I don't know what God has for you. I'm just thinking about you, all you many thousands of people that are bedridden. Life's not over. You're going to have to battle all day long, just your health and strength and how to get up and get food and how to get food brought to you. And it's going to be a battle. But could you begin a prayer journal praying for men of God across this country that are preaching the word of God, praying for our America that she'd come back to God, praying for our churches that they'd see the importance of Sunday school, Sunday morning, Sunday night, Wednesday night, preaching the word of God. Father, God bless every listener. Help us to realize you're raising us up for a task, and may we fulfill that task until the day that you take us home into your presence. Bless our dear listener friends this day and the college today. Is in Jesus' name I pray. Amen.
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0: Hey, this is Pastor Galyon. 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

0: 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You're just being dumb. 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Don't you see? You're the one cheating yourself. I mean, you're not acting even sensible when you turn down heaven's best. And nearly all of us have sinned enough to go to hell. Everybody. And you'd say, I don't believe in hell. Well, you will when you get there. I mean, the devil's got a way of convincing you when he gets you home. I mean, I'm not trying to be funny. I'm just trying to tell you, you'll be convinced when you get there. And did you know that all the best people that ever lived believed in hell and yet didn't even go there? Amen? Did you know that good people believe there is a hell, but they're not afraid of going there? I'm not going to hell. I'm going to go to heaven. I mean, they didn't build hell for me. They sure didn't. I mean, that's the devil's home. And he was my daddy for a good while, but I fell out with him. And so he and I throw now. And I'm not going home with him either. See, nobody but the devil's kid's going to hell. And you choose. If you want to be his child, that's your business. But, oh, I praise the Lord, dear friend, for the privilege of being a Christian. I don't deserve to be a Christian, but I know. So he talked about a good heart, slow heart, single heart, purposeful heart, impenitent heart. Talks about a circumcised heart. Talks about a stout heart. Talks about a glad heart. Talks about a fearful heart. Talks about a deceived heart. Talks about a joyful heart. Talks about an old stony heart. Talks about a despiteful heart. A bitter heart. A beast. Talks about the heart of a beast. You know, old Nebuchadnezzar got a heart like that. You remember that? Oh, that old wicked rascal. He was so full of himself. You know what killed him? You know what got him, really? Pride. Ah, he bragged. He strutted. He was the king, you know. He strutted around and said, with my might, my majesty, my glory, everything. This is what I've done. God said, yeah. You know what he did to him? He had a beast heart. He said, you're acting like a beast. I'll put you out there with him. And he got out there, and the Bible says his fingernails begin to grow like bird claws. And said his hair began to grow like feathers. Huh? Boy, he was some guy, wasn't he? You know why? Had a beast heart. Had an old beast heart. Oh, listen, dear friends. I don't want a heart like that. He said, and then there's an abundant heart. And then the Bible said, out of the treasure of the heart, man speaks. Did you know that? Oh, I tell you, let's read some more scripture. Turn to chapter 57. Psalm 57. The Bible is just literally filled with things about the heart. But don't forget what we said. It's deceitful and desperately wicked. Psalm 57 and verse 7. My heart's fixed. That's good. Oh, God, my heart's fixed. What are you going to do about it? I'll sing. You know why people don't sing? The heart's not fixed. Oh, of course, the devil's crowd and sing without getting fixed, but that's not singing. There's nothing to listen to. No. I'm still convinced. And I tell you, I've been more convinced on this last trip. An old boy came up to me. He's 25 years old. He said, Brother Olaf, after listening to you preach and those girls sing and testimonies, he said, I'm fixing to go home and have the biggest record burning you've ever heard of. He said, I'm burning every rock and roll record I got in the house. Said, that bunch of dirty things, they've captured my mind, my heart. And he said, that thing rolls and roars in my mind like I can't get it out of there. And said, I'm going home, burn them up. I wish I could warn the mothers and daddies. The most insidious dope on the face of this earth is rock and roll records. I mean, that kind of junk, it's captured the minds of our young people. A woman called me today about a little girl that's in a bad fix. I'll guarantee you she's in a bad fix. And she said, Brother Locke, what's this world coming to? What are the young people coming to? I said, they're coming to the end. We're coming to the end of this thing. And it's going to be filled with dope addicts, alcoholics, and homosexuals. Those are the three. That's going to be the three. Violent, murder, and everything that you can think of in the closing days. All right? Turn with me to the Psalm 108 and verse 1. Psalm 108 and verse 1. Now he said, I got my heart fixed and I'm singing about it. Well, here he comes again. Oh God, my heart's fixed. I will sing and give praise even with my glory. Yes, he said, I'm going to sing about it because I got my heart fixed. I guess maybe you girls have never been, maybe many of the grown people out across radio land, sad to say, have never been in a great revival in your life. I've talked to preachers, and they've said, Brother Olaf, I've never been in one great revival in my whole ministry. I long to live. I long to live. I've prayed with preachers. They said, I've longed to live long enough to see one revival, just one revival. Oh, I'd like to see the revival tide come in, and I'd like to be in one revival in my life. Did you know the greatest singing I've ever heard has been revival singing? I never forget, especially the meeting at Navarre Mills. That got off the slowest start. That was the most terrible place I went in my life. The whole thing had been dead for so long. Dirt daubers had taken over the church building, and the bats, the window lights was out, and the blood weeds had grown up on the building. The old tabernacle had sort of caved in. And they called me up one day, old Yance Lewis, and said, Brother Olaf, Brother Lester, he called me Brother Lester, he said, would you come and hold a protracted meeting? Well, I didn't know what a protracted meeting was, but I was attracted at the opportunity to get off the farm during the summer. And so it attracted me, and I headed for the protracted meeting. And brother, I tell you, I got over there, and I tell you, you talk about in bad shape. They didn't even have Sunday school. The church is dead as a hammer. The community was at each other's throats, and they had bad feelings. And I tell you, a little old greenhorn preacher, I got my dad's old truck, you know, that old red truck, hard times. Old thing ought to have been retired 10 years ago. And it wouldn't, I remember they called me Paul Revere in that old red truck. And I picked up a Presbyterian, Cumberland Presbyterian girl, Sally Mae Tired, to play the piano for me. And I got another Presbyterian to lead the singing for me. Dear old Brother Ford, he's in heaven with the Lord now. And never forget the theme song that he had. He said, will Jesus find us? Watch him when he comes. And he'd sing that song. And I tell you, and we started off in that meeting. And I tell you, that's the coldest thing. I pick up people. We come up Rabbit Ridge, a little old hill over there, and the old truck wouldn't make it. Wouldn't make it. She didn't have enough power. And I'd throw my head out the window, and I said, y'all get off. Meet me at the top of the hill. And boy, they'd jump off that old truck, and we'd climb the top of the hill, and I'd wait. That old truck a panting like a dog running a rabbit. I'm telling you, it's a hard time. And we got over that. But I tell you what, it wasn't very long. I said it wasn't very long. But I knew I couldn't do it. I mean, I said, I told the people one night. I called on old Brother Will Frank, bless his old memory now. I said, Brother Will, lead us in prayer. He was the pillar, you know. I mean, he'd been the man that had been the outstanding citizen and leader and the church leader and the song leader and everything. And I called him to lead in prayer, and he like choked to death. He stumbled around, spitted and sputtered a while, and finally he thought of amen and said it and sat down. He came to me at the close of the service. He said, Brother Olaf, don't call on me to lead in prayer anymore. And I didn't tell him, but I wasn't figuring on it. Because he wasn't on prayer ground, and I knew that. About the third night, I got up, and like any little old timid country boy that had never preached two meetings in my life, I got up and said, folks, y'all need something besides Brother Lester over here. You need Jesus. I don't know how to preach. I'm just so new. But I know one thing. This community needs a revival. Nobody to teach the Bible. These are the boys. Look at the blood weeds out on the ground. Look at these old buildings around here. You mothers and daddies letting the whole community go to hell. And I said, I don't know what to do except pray. And tomorrow night, I'm going down here in the canebrake somewhere. I'm going to get down this old gully down here about sundown, and I'm going to get down there and talk to God. And I said, if any of y'all want to join me, you women stay in the tabernacle. If any of you know how to get a hold of heaven, you better do it. Next day, I saw him. I climbed through the old barbed wire fence. And I looked up, and here come a bunch of old timid farmers. You know, not many, little handful of them come down there. You know. And the thing began to grow. And I want you to know we beat a trail to the prayer place. Oh, night after night we got down there. Directly old Brother Will Francis, dark when we got through, because nobody came to church so dark anyhow. Didn't get through milking cows till the dark. And so they'd come in there, you know, we didn't have any lanterns or flashlights. We'd just walk off down the hill and get in that old gully down there and pray a while. And the Lord began to bless us. And walking back up the tabernacle, somebody grabbed me by my arm and said, Brother Lester, he said, you can call on me to lead in prayer again now. I said, amen. I called on old Brother Will, and I want you to know he got a hold of heaven, you know. And they began to confess sin, and the power of God began to fall. And I never will forget an old boy by the name of Threet, you know. He said he came down the aisle one night and got saved. And he said, I said, what made you? He said, well, I was out in that old corn patch over there today. He said, never prayed in my life. And he said, I fell down between the corn rows and said, you've been preaching that Jesus saved. Call on him. Said, I called on him. Said, you know, he saved me today. Right out there. I mean, and the thing about it is, I got a word from him not long ago, and he's still saved. You know, still going on. That's been 37 years ago. over 3 dozen years ago. And so when the meeting was over, listen to me, dear friends. You know what happened? We waded off an old Richland Creek. Old thing was running full of muddy water and walked off in and baptized 67 people. And most of them were gone, people. And the old church come to life and they called me. And old Brother Yance said, Brother Lester, we've called you fourth time. Once a month, want you to come and preach. And I said, I'll do it. And then before I could get over that preach, he said, Brother Olaf, we had another meeting. We had a conference and said, we called you half time. I want you to come. We're going to give you $15 a trip. That's $30 a month for half time. I said, amen. I mean, you know, that's wonderful. And then I'd give them $15, let me preach to them if I could have gotten it.
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Get wisdom, get understanding, do not forget, nor turn away from the words of my mouth. 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Love her, and she will keep you. Wisdom is the principal thing. Therefore, get wisdom.

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The request button is activated, so let's keep those requests coming in. And stay tuned in for our first trivia question in just a few minutes. And here's one requested by Grace Angelica Avila, I Have a Shepherd by Doc and Jennifer Castle.

That song was requested by Marina Simon, All of This by The Albericos. Well, it's 18 minutes past the hour and it's currently 30.7 degrees. The forecast is calling for a high today of 31 with 88% chance of rain. And here's a song requested by Shine May Gutierrez, When God is Silent by The Wilds.

Well, it's trivia time here on Anchor Radio Urdaneta. Have your companion app ready because I'll be sending out today's trivia question during this next song. And don't forget, we'll be awarding a special prize to the listener who get the most correct answers in a particular week. 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And the first 5 listeners with the correct answer will receive 2 song credits. And our trivia song goes out to Prudencio Ulap Sr., Blood Bought My Freedom by Dejan Marshall.

Among the great names of our founding fathers, you probably never heard the name John Rosberg. Yet he was a man of principle, a preacher, and patriot. The Reverend Rosberg knew of the imminent danger that morning. Before the sun came up, as he pulled on his boots to lead his parishioners on a bold march to Philadelphia, he knew they faced stout British opposition. Rosberg was no fool. He touched the warm cheeks of each of his five sleeping children and considered that he might never see them again in this world. As he lifted the bolt of the door, he breathed the prayer from Jeremiah 49:11. Leave thy fatherless children, I will preserve them alive, and let thy widows trust in me. He kissed his wife goodbye and took his position at the head of the line of march. His resolution never faltered. He did not look back. John Rosberg, preacher and patriot, was eventually captured and brutally killed by the British, mutilated by sword and bayonet. And though you've never heard his name, the good Reverend poured out his life's blood on the altar of freedom. He paid the ultimate price.

Our trivia question was, how did Adam and Eve feel about their nakedness at first? The correct answer is, they were not ashamed. Most of you got the wrong answer, but congratulations to Ricky Hendrix, Marina Simon, and Jan Chua. Each of you received 2 song credits and a point toward this week's total. And here's our next song requested by Sylvia Candido, Oh, It Is Wonderful to Be a Christian by The Hiles Anderson College.

That song was requested by Ricky Hendrix's God of Wonders by the Hamilton family. And just a reminder, it's Wednesday. Join us at Crossroads Baptist Church for our prayer meeting, Bible study, discipleship, and kids club. That's this evening at 6 p.m. And here's our next song entitled A Child of the King by Shannon Still Knox, requested by Jenaline De La Paz Lucero.

That was Center of Your Will by the Commonwealth Baptist College, requested by John Chua. Well, it's time for another trivia question here on Anchor Radio Urdaneta. You'll want to have your companion app ready because I'll be sending out the trivia question during our next song. And the first 5 listeners with the correct answer will receive 2 song credits. And the first person who answers correctly will also receive a 10 peso voucher to our school canteen. Our trivia song goes out to Jacqueline Daleha. I'm reminded, guys.

this afternoon's trivia question was, how does Psalm 100 say we should come before the Lord's presence? The correct answer is with singing. Congratulations to Marina Simon because you were the first person with the correct answer and you win a 10 peso voucher to our school canteen. And the remaining listeners with the correct answer were Jan Chua, Carlos Simon, Grace Abila, and Prudencio Ulep Sr. Each of you received 2 song credits. And everyone else who had the correct answer will receive a point toward this week's total. And here is Follow On by the Wisman Family, requested by Carlos Simon.

That song was requested by Karen Chumpo, ICGSAS by the Commonwealth Baptist College. 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

That was Boundless Love by the Biter Family, requested by Janaline De La Paz Lucero. Well, that wraps it up for another hour of live listener requests here on Anchor Radio, Urdaneta City. I'll queue up the rest of your songs so you can listen throughout the rest of the afternoon. 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And our final song was requested by Casey Saga, song entitled Lord, I'm Thankful.

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0: 2 Peter 3:18 says, "But grow in grace and in the knowledge of our Lord and Savior Jesus Christ. To him be glory both now and forever. Amen." Welcome to Grace to Grow, a daily devotional program by Pastor John Wilkerson, the pastor of the First Baptist Church of Hammond, Indiana, and chancellor of Hiles Anderson College. It is our desire that by listening today, you will find grace to grow. Here is Pastor Wilkerson with today's message.
1: Well, a happy good day to you, friends, and welcome back to Grace to Grow. I'm looking forward to the opportunity to share with you a little bit more from the book of Malachi. We've been talking about that, and we'll continue to talk about that for a while. Arriving home, Don asked Linda, "How was your day?" She said, "Terrible. It was terrible. I feel like I've lost my mind." Don, her husband, said, "Well, I wouldn't doubt it. You've been giving a piece of it to me every day since we've been married." Oh, that was kind of cute there. All right, here, marriage wisdom. When your wife asks, "Do I look fat?" and all the wives will ask this at some point, don't hesitate if you don't know what to say. And don't ask, "Where do you think?" That would not be a good idea there. You know, ladies who carry a little extra weight usually live longer than the men who try to point it out. I would suggest that you just don't do that. And that's a new scientific discovery, I think, for sure. Here we go. A husband's point of view. A husband was asked why he never argued with his wife. He answered, "Why should I? It's my word against her thousands of words." Oh, no, that is rough right there. One fellow said, arguing with your spouse is like a software agreement on your iPhone or your Android. You really, in the end, you just ignore it all and push agree. That's what you do. You just ignore it all and push agree. You don't pay attention to all this stuff. I don't know if that's true or not. But anyway, here we go. Redneck's last words. These are Kentucky jokes here. He said, "What are the last words that a redneck usually says just before he dies? Hey, y'all, what's this?" I was watching our son the other day. He was in a kayaking trip in the middle of southern Illinois in Indiana, and he jumped off a river. He climbed up on a tree and then did a bat flip into the river. He said it was more fun than barrel monkeys. He had a good time with it, even videoed it. And another pastor videoed it too and said, "That's the future of fundamentalism right there." Watching our clown jump off of a tree into the river there. Skipping church. Looking at her son, who had decided to skip church, the mother asked, "What's the problem?" He replied, "Well, I have no friends, and the kids laugh at me, and the deacons, they don't like me, Mom." And she replied, "Grow up. You're going to church. You're the pastor, son." Oh, brother. That's something else. I think I've had those feelings before. Kitchen fun. A clean kitchen is evidence of a misspent life. A cookie is in each hand is a balanced diet. This is what this guy said right here. I remember something like eating a biscuit. The first bite is an eclipse, a half moon, and the second bite's a total eclipse or something of that nature. I think I remember hearing that. A husband takes out the trash and thinks he has cleaned the entire house. We feel good about ourselves. We take the trash out. We feel like we want to break our arm, pat ourselves on the back. Stop repeat offenders. Don't reelect them. Yeah, that's interesting. Okay, well, those are a few little funnies that have been given to me. And one more says, a lot of people love to talk about nothing. And for a lot of people, it's the only thing they know anything about is nothing. Oh, goodness. How our children learn. Overhearing his student saying a bad word, the teacher said, "Where did you hear that kind of language?" He said, "My daddy says it." He responded. The teacher asked, "Do you know what it means?" "I sure do. It means get out of the way. I'm coming through." It's not good, is it? Well, thank you for joining.

Because each of these issues keep people from hearing about the name of God. And that is his goal, is that all the earth may know. Boy, when David picked up the rocks and in the brook and took him up in that valley to kill Goliath, before he killed Goliath, he said that all the earth may know that there is a God in Israel. And of course, his brother, making fun of him, he said, is there not a cause? I'll tell you what the cause was, that all the earth may know. And God wants his name shed abroad. It's sad when people can tell you that they've gone to a foreign country and they said, do you know who Jesus is? And they said, is he a movie star? Is he a rock star? What does he do? Is he an athlete? No, Jesus Christ. Oh, I don't know. It's terrible. Because all the earth needs to know who he is. And for people to get saved, they must hear. How can they believe on him of whom they have not heard? And how we need to get the gospel out. Well, with that in mind, he wanted his people to do it. And he said, you know what? You're not going to do it for number one, because you don't think I love you. I said, I love you. And you say, herein have we loved you. Have you loved us? If you loved us, then why don't you give us a better life and all this stuff? And you know, he said, man, I've not proven that I love you. I've given you, and we're gonna take the gospel to the ends of the earth, and Israel's going to be a nation, and I love you. And they say, yeah, right. By the way, when you're not feeling like that God loves you, then we got some problems, and we're not going to be effective in getting the name of Christ published throughout all the earth. The second thing you said is that you give cheap worship, a lack of commitment. And he said, this right here keeps people from hearing the gospel when people think they're killing the big one just because they show up at church. And there's a cheapness to the worship that is given. I think we can see here in verse number 6, a son of chapter 1 honoreth his father and a servant his master. And if I then be a father, where's my honor? I said, where are you honoring me? If I'm a master, where's my fear? Where's my reverence? Saith the Lord of hosts, the priests have despised my name. Once again, the name is going to come up 6 times in the first chapter alone. And you say, wherein have we despised thy name? You say, well, you've polluted my altar. You brought moldy bread to the altar of the Lord. You have brought broken down, lame, and sick animals. You brought torn, he says in verse 13, and ye said also, behold, what weariness is it? It's a bother to serve God. Oh, I have to drive the bus. I have to teach. I have to serve the Lord. I have to give. Oh, man, he says, is it really? It's that tough, huh? He said, you snuffed at me, the Bible tells us. And he said, you brought that which was torn, lame, and sick. Thus ye brought an offering that I should accept at your hand. But curse and deceivers are you. His flock is a male and vileth. Sacrifice unto the Lord a corrupt thing. I am a king, the Bible says. The Lord of hosts, my name is dreadful among the heathen. I think here he just says, look, you offer me cheap worship. You offer me cheap service. Rather than going and getting the best of your flock, you bring a little lamb here who's got a broken leg and an eye out and and snot all over his eye, and you say, here, we'll give this to you, God. I hope you like this. Hope this will satisfy your desire. Giving him cheap worship, a lack of commitment. And dear friend, let me tell you, in 2026, we need a revival of commitment. We think we're killing the big one because we show up on Sunday morning. Something's wrong there. When's the last time you rode on a bus route, or the last time that you helped somebody grow in the Lord, took on a bus route, did something for the kingdom of God? Listen, friend, there is a world that needs the gospel, and it won't be done on spare time and pocket change. And I think the Lord says, I got an issue with my people. I tell them I love them, and they say, you don't love us. There's a lack of love, and we love him because he first loved us. They don't realize how much I love them. Number 2, they offer me cheap service, cheap worship, cheap service, and no commitment. Just whatever. We'll give him the leftovers. We'll give him what we don't want. And we kind of think about that like a thrift store, you know. We'll just give whatever's left over that we're not going to use, rather than giving him our best. Man, you talk about that will clip the wings, if you will, of world evangelism when people don't give their best. Well, as he continues on in number 2, we'll talk more about this on the next program.
But another problem that we have here is that we have very

bad marriages. Yeah, that's right. He said, you've dealt treacherously with the wife of your youth. You know, one of the things that God is very, very interested in is a family. And he's interested in men being good husbands and wives being good wives. He said, I'm really frustrated with you. In verse number 14 of chapter 2, he says that you've done treacherously with the wife that God gave you. She's your companion. She's the wife of your covenant. And you mistreat each other. And you're raising ungodly children because they don't have a dad who really loves their mom, and they don't have a wife who reverences respectfully their dad. And he said that's going to cause, because one of the biggest billboards of Christianity is a godly home. Hey, listen, the world cannot figure that out, how to have a godly marriage. But we ought to figure it out. We ought to do it, and certainly with God's help, we should. And when we have, you see a man that loves his wife, loves the Lord, and a wife who loves God and reverences and respectfully responds to her husband, you're going to find that people are going to say, wow, how? How do you do that? Even in this wicked, broken world, people are impressed when they see a good marriage. And we're going to talk about that later in the next broadcast. Thank you for tuning in today. I tell you what, I appreciate our listeners. We have a radio station and we have Grace to Grow because of listeners. And we thank you very much for listening today. Thank you for giving. Last week, someone gave a substantial gift. It was very helpful to the ministry after several weeks of a little bit lower investment. I thank God for those who picked up and gave. May the Lord bless you and give you a wonderful, wonderful day in Jesus.

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0: How do you do? A wise man once said that a child is not likely to find a father in God unless he finds something of God in his father. These days, a child that has an earthly father in his life is indeed blessed if that man reflects the character of God. And that is possible if his heart and mind and life are unshackled. This is Unshackled, the radio drama of real people, dramatized and produced in Chicago by Pacific Garden Mission. People avoid him as he shuffles down the street looking for money for his next drink. Unshaven and with tattered clothes that reek of alcohol, he's invited into Pacific Garden Mission. There he's offered a meal, a change of clothes, and a place to clean up, and a place to sleep for the night. He can get the drink later, he hopes. But later he listens, while others describe their transformed lives, praising the one who rescued them. A counselor explains how he can have a new life too. He finally gets his drink, the water of life, a free gift from God that satisfies his thirsty soul and ushers in new life. That kind of change is always offered at Pacific Garden Mission, where hundreds of men, women, and children find refuge, thanks to financial gifts from caring friends. Now, for broadcast around the earth, here is program number 2939 in the series Unshackled, the program that makes you face yourself and think.
1: Get in there now. Come on.
2: You got it, Daddy. You got it.
1: Almost. Yeah, that's it.
2: Whoa, cool, Daddy. Woo, look at that. You did it. You made a scooter out of that old roller skate.
1: Well, go on. Give it a try, Tyrone.
2: Whoa.
3: Make me one, Daddy. Make me one.
1: Hey, I will, son. I got the parts right here.
3: Ooh, Daddy, you can do anything.
1: Far from it.
3: You can draw pictures and fix cars and everything.
2: Whoa, this is the best scooter ever.
3: Whoa,
2: I didn't see how you could do it, but you did it, Daddy.
1: Remember that, boys. When you set your mind to do something, don't give up. No matter how hard it is, keep at it till you succeed.
0: Wise words for the man in our story who was just a child then. Unfortunately, his father was also teaching other less desirable lessons. In this first of a two-part story, we'll hear which lessons Bobby Jackson followed. This is his true testimony from the classic files of Unshackled.
4: My father was an only child who loved his six children and, for the most part, spoiled us and gave us the best he could afford. He was the most pleasant man to be around, unless he was drinking. I always hated Fridays when Dad got paid. The record player would be turned up loud and there'd be dancing and cussing and then the sound of fighting behind closed doors. Dad vented his alcoholic rage on Mama and I hated it. As I got older, I tried to distract him, if only for a while.
3: Stop it, Daddy! Stop it!
1: Go away, Bobby!
3: Daddy! Daddy! Leave Mama alone! You're hurting her! Daddy, open the door! You stop hitting her!
1: I told you to stay out of this!
3: Leave Mama alone!
5: Stop it, Dibbles! Don't you hurt Bobby!
4: He'd stop beating Mama long enough to sling me into the front room. Sometimes that distraction was enough to bring him to his senses and he'd calm down or pass out. It's hard to explain how much I loved my mother. She was the center of the family, always encouraging us to do our best, and every Sunday she would walk with us to church and talk about the Bible along the way.
6: Yea, though I walk through the valley of the shadow of death,
4: I will fear no evil, for thou art with me.
6: Thy rod and thy staff, they comfort me.
4: I don't see how a beating comforts anyone.
6: God doesn't beat his children, but he disciplines the ones he loves, like any good parent.
4: Then you must be a good parent, Mama. You don't let us get away with nothing.
6: Well, how else are you going to learn?
7: Who say he learned?
4: Hush your mouth, Shirley.
6: Stop it, you two. Now, we're at the church, so act like I talked your manners. I love Sunday morning. We get to sing to the Lord.
3: Mm-hmm. Well, nobody sings like my big sister Gladys. She's the best.
6: Her voice is a gift from God, and she has always used it to sing for Him. Her group travels all over America singing for the Lord.
4: I had lived with my oldest sister, Gladys, for a few months when I was a toddler. But when she brought me back to live with my parents, I cried for days because I thought Gladys was my mama. I didn't have a lot of close friends. The closest to me was my sister, Shirley, who was 1 year older than I. During my early years, I taught her to play baseball and roller skate, but I never could teach her to sing. We would laugh hysterically because singing was certainly not her gift.
7: Bobby.
3: Oh, like they say, don't give up your day job.
7: Well, you and Gladys got all the music talent in the family. All the lessons in the world won't help me.
3: I guess you're right.
7: Hey, you ever been offered marijuana?
3: Oh, yeah. Some of my friends smoke it, but not me. I don't want to ruin my voice.
7: They say it make you feel real good.
3: Yeah, it's not worth it.
7: Yeah, Daddy would kill us.
3: You mean Mama? She's the one who lays down the law.
7: Yeah, but when Daddy's drunk, he's the meanest man around.
3: Tell me about it. I hate what he does to Mama. One of these days, I'm gonna stand up to him.
7: You won't stand up long.
4: Eventually, I smoked a little marijuana now and then, mostly to help me relax. But I didn't use hard drugs. Music was my passion.
6: Dimples? I hear talk somebody's been breaking in cars in the neighborhood.
1: Better not break into mine, else I'll break their necks.
3: I saw some guys do that last week.
6: You better not do it, Bobby.
3: Oh, I won't, Mama. It made me angry, and I vowed I would never do that.
6: Well, good for you, son. Always be honest and respect others.
1: Those kids don't believe in nothing. You have to believe in something, especially yourself.
3: I do. The music teacher at school thinks I should give voice training.
6: I always knew you had a good voice. You can sing like your sister Gladys.
4: Can we afford private lessons?
6: I don't know.
1: If he's gonna compete in the music world, he has to have voice lessons.
3: Do you really think I could be a professional singer?
1: I know you can, son.
6: If you work hard and train, and if you obey God, he can do anything with your life. Anything.
3: I love to sing rhythm and blues and hear the girls scream.
7: I hear you sing, and it sure makes me want to scream.
3: Well, Shirley, your singing makes me want to laugh. So there.
6: God didn't give you talent to waste on rhythm and blues, Bobby.
3: That's not a waste. That's how you get famous. And I want to be famous.
1: That's where the money is, Ella.
6: You live right, and you pray. Bobby, God will provide all that you need.
7: Yeah, Bobby. Pray that Daddy can afford to pay for lessons.
1: We'll manage. I always believe that a better day is coming.
6: Then let's get him started on voice lessons.
4: Dad was still drinking on the weekend, and I was still being a decoy, drawing him away from Mama when he got drunk and ugly. The next morning after being violent, he was always quiet and ashamed. As I got older, I got bolder about protecting Mom. When I was 16, he came home sloppy drunk one day, and I stood up to him.
1: Step aside, boy!
3: No, Daddy. You're not gonna hit Mama ever again. I love you, but I won't stand by and let you do that anymore. You have to hit me first.
1: Well, something now, boy. Yeah, you getting to be a man, all right.
6: That's amazing. He just walked out the door. I never thought he'd back down like that. Maybe he's finished with all this drinking and fighting.
3: All it took was standing up to him, and I'm big enough now. I'm not going to let him hurt you ever again.
6: See that you respect him, son. He's still your father. Always try to do what's right.
4: Spiritually, the greatest influence in my life was my oldest sister, Gladys. She sang gospel music and was the lead singer in her group. I used to go with Mother to hear her sing, and her voice sent chills up my spine. But when I was 16, she died of breast cancer, and I was devastated.
6: Lord, how I miss that girl.
4: Me too. Once I woke up and she was singing Amazing Grace, her voice was so beautiful, like I was being lifted up from my bed by an angel.
6: That kind of talent comes from God.
4: I remember when I was real little and I went to stay with her, and her husband would make me sit at the table until I ate my vegetables.
6: Well, he wasn't wrong.
4: I would just sit there until Gladys came home, and she would tell him not to make me eat anything I didn't want.
7: Is that how you got so spoiled?
4: She was so special. I want to cry every time I remember she's gone.
7: Me too.
6: I feel the same way. I've been crying every day.
4: I don't see why God has to take the people we love away from us. I worked hard in school and got good grades because I wanted to make Mama proud of me. As a child, I had a paper route, and as a teenager, I worked at the corner store. When I began working at the post office after high school, I would still give my paycheck to Mama.
6: Okay, Bobby. No more giving me your paycheck. Now you keep it.
4: But how are you going to pay my tuition at the university?
6: Are you going to pay it yourself?
4: Me?
6: We are going down to the bank and set up a checking account for you. It's time you took responsibility for your own affairs.
4: That's a lot to take on, Mama.
6: I'll help you if you need it. But just remember, if you pay your bills on time, you can always get credit when you need it.
4: While I continued with voice lessons, learning opera from a down-to-earth white woman, I majored in sociology at the University of Illinois. I also messed around with lots of girls throughout high school and college. When I brought them home, Mama was upset.
6: What do you mean, bringing that girl down to my basement?
4: This is my home, too. I was just entertaining her.
6: What do you think this is, a brothel?
4: Mama, I'm old enough to have a date, and you don't have a right to interfere.
6: Dimples, you better talk to that boy.
1: I'm staying out of this.
6: You never did discipline these kids. If you had been more strict when they were growing up, you wouldn't have this problem now.
4: It's only a problem to you, Mama.
6: You will not be immoral in my house, do you hear? I won't have it.
4: We survived that big blow-up, and Mama won. I graduated from college and started my own band. We were booked all the time, but I still lived at home.
6: How was your voice lesson?
4: My teacher wants me to try out for the Lyric Opera.
6: Really?
1: Oh, that sounds like your big chance, Bobby.
4: Yeah. She said they want to reach out to black talent, so they're looking for young black singers.
1: See, I knew you could do it.
6: Oh, that's wonderful, son.
4: Yeah. She's a realist, though. She said I have to be twice as good as the others because of my race.
1: I think she's right.
4: She's honest, and she doesn't want me to have any false expectations.
1: This could be a feather in your cap.
4: I'd rather sing rhythm and blues, but...
6: Well, call them, son, and get an audition. I know you're good enough.
4: By then, I had learned several operatic arias, and I was ready for the audition. Even though many people said I didn't have a chance, I was chosen for an internship with the opera. Opening night of my first performance, Mama was elated, and we talked after it was over.
6: Bobby, I cried all the way through.
4: You probably couldn't see me from where you sat. It was a good thing, because I was crying, too.
6: I'm so proud of you. Opera is not easy, but you did it.
4: Guess we showed all those people who said I couldn't do it.
6: You ought to sing gospels in church, son. They'd love to have you sing.
4: I want to sing rhythm and blues, Mama.
6: Well, you can sing gospel songs, too.
4: When I get famous, Mimi, I'll sing gospel songs. First, I have to get a recording contract, and rhythm and blues is where it's at.
6: Don't forget the Lord, son. He's the one who blessed you.
4: I know, Mama. I prayed for this internship, too, remember?
0: We'll hear where all this led very shortly. Unshackled is broadcast around the world. Here are some letters that testify to the results. Camille writes, "Thank you for Unshackled. I'm from Poland. We have Polish version on radio every evening." From Papua New Guinea, Fiona writes, "I prayed with you guys last Sunday. I just want to thank you for having broadcast the prayer to become a Christian." Evelyn writes from Puerto Rico, "I listen to your program every afternoon on my way home. The traffic jam is huge, but doesn't stress me at all. Thank you." From British Columbia, Fern writes, "What a wonderful ministry you have, reaching so many countries. I look forward to Unshackled every Sunday evening." From Monrovia, Liberia, this woman writes, "I knew nothing of God's love until I listened to your program. That's how I was converted. Thank you." To learn more about this worldwide ministry, write to Pacific Garden Mission, Chicago, Illinois, 60605. Our email address is unshackled@pgm.org. 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
4: For the next 4 years, I sang with the Lyric Opera and with my band. Young ladies were attracted to me, and I dated many of them, but I wasn't serious about any of them. However, my immorality produced several children outside of marriage. One of these girlfriends told me about a producer she had met who was looking for new talent, but I waited a month before I called him.
8: Yeah, we were looking for a group about a month ago, but the positions are all filled now. If you're an exceptional singer, we might consider you for the group.
4: I'm exceptional. Give me an audition and see for yourself.
8: Aren't you the humbled one? Come by this afternoon at 2 and we'll see if you have talent.
9: Come in and start singing. I don't have any time to waste.
4: What do you want to hear?
9: Anything you want to sing.
4: I decided to sing a German aria and then sang a blues song. When I was through singing, he couldn't get out of his seat. He was so impressed. Then he quickly left the room to make a phone call and returned.
9: I called a record company in L.A. and told them I'd never heard a black man sing with such power and control. I want to replace the baritone they're about to sign and sign you instead.
4: And they agreed?
9: Yeah. You're the ultimate replacement.
4: Are you offering me a contract?
9: Yeah. I'll take you to the company lawyers and they'll explain everything.
4: I'd like to call my mother and tell her the good news. She's my biggest fan.
9: Tell her we're offering you a $35,000 sign-in bonus.
4: I signed with the record company in May 1979. The first thing I did after signing the contract and getting the bonus was to buy a grand piano, something I'd always wanted. Then I made sure Mama had whatever she needed.
6: I am so thrilled, Bobby.
4: About the new roof?
6: About everything. To think my son is making records.
4: Well, I'm glad I can finally help you. The new roof is just the beginning.
6: Oh, don't spend your money on this old house. You spend it on yourself.
4: Oh, I am, Mama. You saw my piano and the new car sitting outside.
6: Don't forget the Lord, son.
4: I won't. I always give the church money when I go.
6: Go more often. The Lord made all this possible.
4: I know.
6: Let's go to church on Sunday, and we'll give him the glory.
4: I'd love to, Mama.
10: Our God is a God of love,
11: yes, sir.
10: But he is also a God of justice.
12: Amen, Lord, amen.
10: He says in Ezekiel chapter 18, verse 4, yeah. Behold, all souls are mine.
12: Mm-hmm.
10: As the soul of the Father, mm-hmm. so also the soul of the Son is mine. Mm-hmm. The soul that sinneth, it shall die.
12: Oh, yes. Yes.
10: He says, for the wages of sin is death, but the gift of God is eternal life. Through Jesus Christ our Lord.
13: Yes, yes, sir. Yes, sir.
10: Jesus paid the price for your sins and mine. The Bible says, for God so loved the world that he gave his only begotten Son, mm-hmm. that whosoever believeth in him mm-hmm. should not perish, but have everlasting life.
13: Yes, sir.
10: For God sent not his Son into the world to condemn the world, but that the world through him might be saved.
13: Save me, save me.
10: Remember the story of the rich young ruler in Luke chapter 18?
12: Oh, yes. Oh, yes.
10: He wanted to know what he should do to inherit eternal life because he had kept some of the Ten Commandments.
13: Yes.
10: Jesus said, sell all that thou hast and distribute unto the poor, and thou shalt have treasure in heaven, and come, follow me.
13: Yes.
10: He was very sorrowful, for he was very rich. And when Jesus saw that he was very sorrowful, he said, how hardly shall they that have riches enter into the kingdom of God.
13: Yes.
10: Whatever you have earned in this life belongs to God. He has given you breath and strength, and he made you for himself.
12: Yes,
10: God sent his son to die for you. But if you don't come to him, you will spend eternity in hell. John chapter 3 verse 36 says, he that believeth on the Son hath everlasting life.
13: Yes.
10: And he that believeth not the Son shall not see life.
13: Mm-hmm.
10: But the wrath of God
11: abideth on him.
14: Oh, yes. That's right.
6: That man can really preach.
3: Sure can.
6: I wish you would go with me more often.
3: Me too, but my time is taken up with rehearsals and recording sessions.
6: Even on Sunday?
3: I need some time to myself, Mama.
6: Yes, I know, but I'm glad when you spend time with me, son.
3: I'll always make time for you.
6: You know, Bobby, sometimes I hear about musicians that use drugs. I hope you never do that.
3: Mama, I've never touched hard drugs, and I don't intend to either. I just drink a few beers.
6: Okay, son.
3: Maybe I should get my own place, Mama. I have so much going on in my life now.
6: No, all the other children are gone. You're all I have left, Bobby.
3: All right. If you need anything, just let me know. I was so much like the rich young ruler that the pastor told us about. I was full of myself, successful, with big dreams of my music sweeping the world. I was writing music and songs, and I planned to build a recording studio in my home so I could produce my own records. December came, and I had plans.
6: Big day today?
3: I have a photo session for the record company this afternoon.
6: Wish I had your energy. I am so tired today. I didn't sleep well last night.
3: Is something wrong?
6: I'm having trouble breathing, especially when I lie down.
3: Mama, that's not good.
6: Maybe I'll call the doctor.
3: I'll take you whenever he says.
6: Oh!
3: What's wrong?
6: I have a sharp pain down my arm.
3: Come on, Mama. I'm taking you to the emergency room.
7: Mama's in the hospital. What's wrong with her, Bobby?
3: The doctor said it's her heart.
7: Oh, no. Where's Daddy?
3: He's still at work. I'll call him in a few minutes.
7: Can they help her?
3: They're going to keep her for a few days and then run some tests.
7: I'm glad you were there to take her to the emergency room.
3: Me too. It scared me to think that Mama might die, but after a couple of days, she was released. Christmas was coming, and our home was always the center of activity, the place where everyone came every holiday. Even when there were no holidays, something was always going on.
6: Bobby, this is the best Christmas I can remember in a long time.
3: Don't tire yourself out now, Mama.
6: Oh, I'm fine. I want to play your new album again.
3: Oh, not again, Mama. Everyone's getting tired of it.
6: No. I invited them all over to listen to it. Now, we're just so proud of you.
3: Yeah, Mama, but enough is enough.
6: Well, I haven't heard it enough. I'm going to play it again so I can slow dance with you.
3: I don't think you should be dancing, Mama. The doctor told you to take it easy.
6: Come on, humor me.
3: I don't know. You promised not to make my girlfriend jealous.
6: Oh, never mind her.
3: Well, Mama, you're something else.
6: I'm so proud of you, son. Always be straight, Bobby. No matter what happens in life, always be straight.
3: I will, Mama. If I don't, you'll whoop me.
6: You're good, son. Now let me put on that music so we can dance.
3: I left later that night with my new girlfriend and didn't return until the next morning. My relatives were still there, and my sister Shirley met me on the stairs.
7: Mama's dead, Bobby.
3: What do you mean saying that? Daddy, tell her not to play with me like that. You don't tell me Mama's dead. I know it's a joke.
1: It's true, son.
7: Last night she had indigestion, so I gave her some baking soda. I decided to spend the night here and went to sleep.
1: When I went to bed, she didn't move or nothing. I knew that wasn't right, so I called Shirley.
7: I tried to give her a CPR, but it was too late. She had a heart attack, Bobby. She's gone.
3: Oh, no! No, not Mama. Not my Mama. I should have been here.
7: You can't blame yourself.
3: I knew her heart was bad. If I'd been here, I could have talked to her. I could have saved her. I couldn't seem to accept Mama's death. And I went through her funeral in a trance. In spite of all my girlfriends and professional commitments, life without Mama was empty. In time, I would find a substitute.
4: a mistress that would rule me with an iron hand, all but destroying everything I had accomplished.
0: Next week, we'll hear the conclusion of Bobby's testimony and how that mistress was vanquished. If you're struggling with something over which you have no control, hear what the Bible promises in 1 Corinthians chapter 10, verse 13. There hath no temptation taken you, but such as is common to man. But God is faithful, who will not suffer you to be tempted above that ye are able, but will with the temptation also make a way to escape, that ye may be able to bear it. God's way is through the Lord Jesus Christ, and you can have His power and love in your life when you come to the cross, asking Him to be your Savior. You can do that now. Heavenly Father, I believe Jesus died on the cross for my sins. I believe He rose again and lives forevermore, able to save me now. Save me, Lord. Come into my heart and life and help me to live for You. Thank You for the gift of salvation. Thank You for eternal life through Him. In Jesus' name I pray. Amen. Let us know you prayed, and we'll send you some literature to help you walk in new life. The address, Pacific Garden Mission, Chicago, Illinois, 60605. The telephone number in Chicago is 312-922-1462. 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

Keep this program on the air where you are by telling the manager of this station how much you enjoy these dramas. We'd like to hear from you, too. A card or note to say thanks for Unshackled. This is program number 2939. Heard in the classic true story of Bobby Jackson, Part 1, were Michael Myers, Alma Washington, Victor Cole, Barbara Blomquist, Michael Martin, and Jack Bivens. 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

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I'm Grace Avila, and I'm happy to be your host today. 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

Well, it's 17 minutes past the hour and it's currently 29.3 degrees. We reach a high today of 31.1 and the forecast is calling for an 87% chance of rain. And here's a song requested by Raquel De Leon, performed by Abigail Rose McCandless, Nothing Better.

Okay, everyone, it's time for our first trivia question here on Anchor Radio Ordinata. Have your companion up ready because I'll be sending out today's trivia question during this next song. The first 5 listeners with the correct answer will receive 2 song credits. And the first person who answers correctly will also receive a 10 peso voucher. Here's our trivia song requested by Aliana Banyares, I Love You This Much by the Commonwealth Baptist College.

Here's our trivia question this afternoon. Who did Daniel see sitting on a throne in his vision of the four beasts? The correct answer is the Ancient of Days. So congratulations to Lay and Paz because you were the first person with the correct answer. So you win a 10 peso voucher. The other listeners with the correct answer were Karen May Trumpo and Sheena May Gutierrez. You each received 2 song credits, which you can use to request your favorite songs throughout the day. And here's our next song requested by Karen Trumpo, Just Pray by The Haven Heirs.

That was a beautiful song requested by Simeon Rosario entitled Immortal Invisible by the Steve Perritt Evangelistic Association. And just a reminder that it's Wednesday. So join us at CBC for our prayer meeting, Bible study, discipleship, and kids club. That's this evening at 6 p.m. Here's our next song requested by Sheena Mae Gutierrez, He Answers by The Coffee Ministries.

Well, it's time for another trivia question here on Anchor Radio Urdaneta. You'll want to have your companion up ready because I'll be sending out the trivia question during this next song. The first 5 listeners with the correct answer will receive 2 song credits. And the 4th person who answers correctly will also receive a 10.

Our trivia question this afternoon was, of which animal were the kings of Israel not to have lots? The correct answer is horses. So congratulations to Tanya Hendricks, because you were the fourth person with the correct answer, so you win a 10 peso voucher. The other listeners with the correct answer were Leigh and Paz, Kirsten Gonzaga, Karen Trumpo, and Janelle Garcia. You each received 2 song credits, which you can use to listen to your favorite songs throughout the day. And everyone who had the correct answer received a point towards this weekly total. And here's our next song requested by Angelica Gutierrez. What Fate Does, My God Is Real.

Hello, Kirsten Gonzaga. Thank you so much for sending in that song, Immortal Invisible, by the Steve Pettit Evangelistic Association. And here is a song requested by A.G. Ventura, performed by the Assurance Trio, For My Good and For His Glory.

It's hard to believe we've reached the end of another broadcast here on Anchor Radio Urdaneta City. I've had a great time with you today. I'll keep the rest of your songs so you can listen throughout the rest of the evening. And be sure to tune in tomorrow at 7 a.m. with Carlos Simon for another hour of your favorite requests. And here's our final song this hour, requested by Rosemary Gutierrez, entitled By the Way of the Cross by the Pusan Trio. I'm Grace Avila, wishing you for the

Hey, this is Pastor Galyon. I hope you're having a good day. Thank you for listening to Anchor Radio, CBC Ordinetta. This is Pastor Galyon. I hope to see you this Sunday at Crossroads Baptist Church, Zone 1, Noncommon Lirin East.

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Shadrach, Meshach, and Abednego before the wicked king they stood. But the king commanded them bound and thrown into the fiery furnace that day. And the fire was so hot that the men were slain and forced them on their way. When the three were cast in and the king rose up to witness this awful fate, he began to tremble at what he saw, and in astonished tones he spake. Did we not cast three men bound into the midst of that fire? Behold, I see four men unhurt, unbound, walking down there. There's Shadrach, Meshach, and Abednego on the fiery coals they trod. And the form of the fourth man that

We interrupt this program to bring you the results of listener's choice. If you'd like to hear your song selections, go to the listener's choice tab in the Anchor app. Select three songs that you like added to the ballot. Then vote on yours and other song selections. You may vote for up to five songs. And here are the latest results.

Chapter 13. And as he went out of the temple, one of his disciples saith unto him, Master, see what manner of stones and what buildings are here. And Jesus answering said unto him, Seest thou these great buildings? There shall not be left one stone upon another that shall not be thrown down. And as he sat upon the Mount of Olives over against the temple, Peter and James and John and Andrew asked him privately, Tell us, when shall these things be? And what shall be the sign when all these things shall be fulfilled? And Jesus answering them began to say, Take heed lest any man deceive you. For many shall come in my name, saying, I am Christ, and shall deceive many. And when ye shall hear of wars and rumors of wars, be ye not troubled, for such things must needs be, but the end shall not be yet. For nation shall rise against nation, and kingdom against kingdom, and there shall be earthquakes in divers places, and there shall be famines and troubles. These are the beginnings of sorrows. But take heed to yourselves, for they shall deliver you up to councils, and in the synagogues ye shall be beaten, and ye shall be brought before rulers and kings for my sake, for a testimony against them. And the gospel must first be published among all nations. But when they shall lead you and deliver you up, take no thought beforehand what ye shall speak, neither do ye premeditate. But whatsoever shall be given you in that hour, that speak ye. For it is not ye that speak, but the Holy Ghost. Now the brother shall betray the brother to death, and the father the son. And children shall rise up against their parents, and shall cause them to be put to death. And ye shall be hated of all men for my name's sake. But he that shall endure unto the end, the same shall be saved. But when ye shall see the abomination of desolation spoken of by Daniel the prophet, standing where it ought not, let him that readeth understand. Then let them that be in Judea flee to the mountains. And let him that is on the housetop not go down into the house, neither enter therein to take anything out of his house. And let him that is in the field not turn back again for to take up his garment. But woe to them that are with child, and to them that give suck in those days. And pray ye that your flight be not in the winter. For in those days shall be affliction such as was not from the beginning of the creation which God created unto this time, neither shall be. And except that the Lord had shortened those days, no flesh should be saved. But for the elect's sake, whom he hath chosen, he hath shortened the days. And then if any man shall say to you, Lo, here is Christ, or Lo, he is there, believe him not. For false Christs and false prophets shall rise, and shall show signs and wonders to seduce, if it were possible, even the elect. But take ye heed. Behold, I have foretold you all things. But in those days, after that tribulation, the sun shall be darkened, and the moon shall not give her light, and the stars of heaven shall fall, and the powers that are in heaven shall be shaken. And then shall they see the Son of Man coming in the clouds with great power and glory. And then shall he send his angels, and shall gather together his elect from the four winds, from the uttermost part of the earth to the uttermost part of heaven. Now learn a parable of the fig tree. When her branch is yet tender, and putteth forth leaves, ye know that summer is near. So ye in like manner, when ye shall see these things come to pass, know that it is nigh, even at the doors. Verily I say unto you, that this generation shall not pass till all these things be done. Heaven and earth shall pass away, but my words shall not pass away. But of that day and that hour knoweth no man, no, not the angels which are in heaven, neither the Son, but the Father. Take ye heed, watch and pray, for ye know not when the time is. For the Son of Man is as a man taking a far journey, who left his house, and gave authority to his servants and to every man his work, and commanded the porter to watch. Watch ye therefore, for ye know not when the master of the house cometh, at even, or at midnight, or at the cock crowing, or in the morning, lest coming suddenly he find you sleeping. And what I say unto you,
I say unto all.

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Chapter 12. In the meantime, when there were gathered together an innumerable multitude of people, insomuch that they trode one upon another, he began to say unto his disciples first of all, Beware ye of the leaven of the Pharisees, which is hypocrisy. For there is nothing covered that shall not be revealed, neither hid that shall not be known. Therefore, whatsoever ye have spoken in darkness shall be heard in the light, and that which ye have spoken in the ear in closets shall be proclaimed upon the housetops. And I say unto you, my friends, be not afraid of them that kill the body, and after that have no more that they can do. But I will forewarn you whom ye shall fear. Fear him which after he hath killed hath power to cast into hell. Yea, I say unto you, fear him. Are not 5 sparrows sold for 2 farthings, and not one of them is forgotten before God? But even the very hairs of your head are all numbered. Fear not, therefore, ye are of more value than many sparrows. Also I say unto you, whosoever shall confess me before men, him shall the Son of Man also confess before the angels of God. But he that denieth me before men shall be denied before the angels of God. And whosoever shall speak a word against the Son of Man, it shall be forgiven him. But unto him that blasphemeth against the Holy Ghost, it shall not be forgiven. And when they bring you unto the synagogues, and unto magistrates and powers, take ye no thought how or what thing ye shall answer, or what ye shall say, for the Holy Ghost shall teach you in the same hour what ye ought to say. And one of the company said unto him, Master, speak to my brother that he divide the inheritance with me. And he said unto him, Man, who made me a judge or a divider over you? And he said unto them, Take heed and beware of covetousness, for a man's life consisteth not in the abundance of the things which he possesseth. And he spake a parable unto them, saying, The ground of a certain rich man brought forth plentifully. And he thought within himself, saying, What shall I do, because I have no room where to bestow my fruits? And he said, This will I do. I will pull down my barns and build greater, and there will I bestow all my fruits and my goods. And I will say to my soul, Soul, thou hast much goods laid up for many years. Take thine ease, eat, drink, and be merry. But God said unto him, Thou fool, this night thy soul shall be required of thee. Then whose shall those things be which thou hast provided? So is he that layeth up treasure for himself, and is not rich toward God. And he said unto his disciples, Therefore I say unto you, Take no thought for your life what ye shall eat, neither for the body what ye shall put on. The life is more than meat, and the body is more than raiment. Consider the ravens. For they neither sow nor reap, which neither have storehouse nor barn, and God feedeth them. How much more are ye better than the fowls? And which of you, with taking thought, can add to his stature 1 cubit? If ye then be not able to do that thing which is least, why take ye thought for the rest? Consider the lilies, how they grow. They toil not, they spin not, and yet I say unto you that Solomon in all his glory was not arrayed like one of these. If then God so clothed the grass, which is today in the field and tomorrow is cast into the oven, how much more will he clothe you? O ye of little faith! And seek not ye what ye shall eat or what ye shall drink, neither be ye of doubtful mind. For all these things do the nations of the world seek after, and your Father knoweth that ye have need of these things. But rather seek ye the kingdom of God, and all these things shall be added unto you. Fear not, little flock, for it is your Father's good pleasure to give you the kingdom. Sell that ye have, and give alms. Provide yourselves bags which wax not old, a treasure in the heavens, that faileth not, where no thief approacheth, neither moth corrupteth. For where your treasure is, there will your heart be also.
Let your loins be girded about, and your lights burning, and ye yourselves like unto men that wait for their Lord, when he will return from the wedding, that when he cometh and knocketh, they may open unto him immediately. Blessed are those servants whom the Lord, when he cometh, shall find watching. Verily I say unto you, that he shall gird himself and make them to sit down to meat, and will come forth and serve them. And if he shall come in the second watch, or come in the third watch, and find them so, blessed are those servants. And this know, that if the goodman of the house had known what hour the thief would come, he would have watched, and not have suffered his house to be broken through. Be ye therefore ready also, for the Son of Man cometh at an hour when ye think not. Then Peter said unto him, Lord, speakest thou this parable unto us, or even to all? And the Lord said, Who then is that faithful and wise steward, whom his Lord shall make ruler over his household, to give them their portion of meat in due season? Blessed is that servant whom his Lord, when he cometh, shall find so doing. Of a truth I say unto you, that he will make him ruler over all that he hath. And if that servant say in his heart, My Lord delayeth his coming, and shall begin to beat the menservants and maidservants, and to eat and drink and to be drunken, the Lord of that servant will come in a day when he looketh not for him, and at an hour when he is not aware, and will cut him in sunder, and will appoint him his portion with the unbelievers. And that servant, which knew his Lord's will, and prepared not himself, neither did according to his will, shall be beaten with many stripes. But he that knew not, and did commit things worthy of stripes, shall be beaten with few stripes. For unto whomsoever much is given, of him shall be much required, and to whom men have committed much, of him they will ask the more. I am come to send fire on the earth. And what will I, if it be already kindled? But I have a baptism to be baptized with, and how am I straitened till it be accomplished? Suppose ye that I am come to give peace on earth? I tell you, nay, but rather division. For from henceforth there shall be five in one house divided, three against two, and two against three. The father shall be divided against the son, and the son against the father. The mother against the daughter, and the daughter against the mother. The mother-in-law against her daughter-in-law, and the daughter-in-law against her mother-in-law. And he said also to the people, When ye see a cloud rise out of the west, straightway ye say, There cometh a shower. And so it is. And when ye see the south wind blow, ye say, There will be heat. And it cometh to pass. Ye hypocrites! Ye can discern the face of the sky and of the earth, but how is it that ye do not discern this time? Yea, and why even of yourselves judge ye not what is right? When thou goest with thine adversary to the magistrate, as thou art in the way, give diligence that thou mayest be delivered from him, lest he hale thee to the judge, and the judge deliver thee to the officer, and the officer cast thee into prison. I tell thee, thou shalt not depart thence till thou hast paid the very last mite.

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0: Hello, this is Pastor Galleon. 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
1: Philippians 2:5 tells us, "Let this mind be in you, which was also in Christ Jesus." What is the mind of Christ? Sympathy. John 11:32 tells us, "Then when Mary was come where Jesus was, and saw him, she fell down at his feet, saying unto him, Lord, if thou hadst been here, my brother had not died. When Jesus therefore saw her weeping, and the Jews also weeping which came with her, he groaned in the spirit, and was troubled, and said, Where have ye laid him? They said unto him, Lord, come and see.

0: Jesus was not heartbroken over Lazarus' death. In fact, Psalm 116, verse 15 tells us, "Precious in the sight of the Lord is the death of his saints." But what Jesus did do was put himself in their situation with their understanding, or lack thereof. He entered into their lives to consider the reason for their emotion. He didn't just dismiss what they were feeling, but instead showed sympathy. He wept with them. Paul tells us in Romans 12:15, "Rejoice with them that do rejoice, and weep with them that weep." It's not about how we feel, but about how others feel. Not just what we are going through, but what others are going through. Jesus had hoped that through his ministry, that his disciples would pick up upon this trait of his, the sympathy he had that caused him to so often weep over the condition of others, that caused him often to go without eating in order to meet the needs of others. But in his hour of greatest need, they lacked sympathy. In Matthew 26, verse 37, "And he took with him Peter and the two sons of Zebedee, and began to be sorrowful and very heavy. Then saith he unto them, My soul is exceeding sorrowful, even unto death. Tarry ye here, and watch with me." Sad to say, when he returned, he found them sleeping. In the same chapter, verse 40, he says, "And he cometh unto his disciples, and findeth them asleep, and said unto Peter, What? Could ye not watch with me 1 hour? Let us learn to care about what others are going through, and share in their suffering as if it was our own. We are to have the mind of Christ. That mind includes sympathy.
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How do you do? They that go down to the sea in ships, that do business in great waters, these see the works of the Lord and his wonders in the deep. For he commandeth and raiseth the stormy wind, which lifted up the waves thereof. They mount up to the heaven, they go down again to the depths. Their soul is melted because of trouble. They reel to and fro and stagger like a drunken man, and are at their wit's end. Then they cry unto the Lord in their trouble, and he bringeth them out of their distresses. He maketh the storm a calm, so that the waves thereof are still. Then they are glad, because they be quiet. So he bringeth them unto their desired haven. Although the psalmist wrote those words thousands of years ago, it took some time for the sailor in our story to understand and accept their meaning, and only because Rowdy Brown's heart and mind and life were unshakable.

0: Rowdy Brown? Yes, I know him. Rowdy was a good name for him. You might think rowdy just means unruly or boisterous, but on these sailing vessels in the ports of the world, rowdy meant trouble of the worst sort. You see, oftentimes men have to be driven aloft in the rigging in dangerous weather. With Rowdy on board, they were more afraid of him than they were of the weather or a slip or a fall. Fact is, he was more of a devil than a man. Wild and almost uncontrollable in port or on board ship. No, sir. I came close to dying because of him. I'll never forget Rowdy Brown.
1: From Chicago, the Pacific Garden Mission presents Unshackled, the unique longest-running dramatic series in the history of radio, telling true stories of real people. Since 1877, the open doors of the old lighthouse have held out hope and help to the men and women of Chicago's streets. Help means food, clothing, lodging, free medical and dental care, and counsel, all provided without charge. On the air since 1950, these programs reach out around the earth by shortwave, satellite, and through the internet. Until today, they're heard in virtually every nation. In fact, it would be hard to find a time of day or night when an Unshackled program is not being broadcast somewhere on earth. Presently, it is provided to around 1,660 radio stations around the world and is heard in Spanish, Arabic, Romanian, Russian, Polish, Japanese, and Korean, as well as English. And this happens because the Lord moves on the hearts of concerned listeners to make it possible for others to tune in to hear the program that makes you face yourself and think. And now for broadcast around the earth, here's program number 2,832 in the series Unshackled. 5 years before Pacific Garden Mission first opened its doors in Chicago, a transformed river thief named Jerry McCauley opened a rescue mission in New York's waterfront district on Water Street. As Pacific Garden Mission has been a haven for men and women who congregate on Chicago's transportation hub and come from America's heartland, the old Water Street Mission has offered shelter, help, and most importantly, hope to men who go down to the sea in ships. Of these, one of the most amazing is Rowdy Brown, whose story we bring you right now on Unshackled.
0: Yes, sir, I know Rowdy Brown. But times change. The meanings of words move and flow like the sea. Today, the word rowdy means boisterous, loud, perhaps even humorous. But around 1875, and especially on the docks and decks of sailing vessels, rowdy meant trouble. There's an old sea shanty, a sailor's song sung to get the men hauling on line together. What shall we do with a rowdy sailor? And the point is, back in the days of wooden ships and iron men, a real rowdy was more likely to be a killer than a joke. Around the 1870s, a tremendous battle developed between sail and steam as to which would carry the trade of the world. The demand was for speed and more speed. Raw materials and manufactured goods shuttled across the Atlantic in a growing stream. Sailors have always been rough men, but in the hard-driving North Atlantic, there grew a breed whose toughness and brutality became a legend. These were the bucko mates. The crewmen had to be driven aloft in freezing gales, and brutality paid off in promotion for men like Rowdy Brown.
2: Get up there, you lily-livered worm, or I'll break every bone in your body.
3: But the rigging is flapping. It's already knocked one man overboard.
2: And I'll knock you overboard if you don't get up there. Move!
3: No!
2: I'll climb!
3: I'm going!
0: Rowdy Brown? Yes, I know him. He shipped under me for four crossings. My third mate. More of a devil than a man. Gigantic, brutal. He'd go wild in port. Once, he nearly killed me. I'll never forget him. Religion and Rowdy Brown, Let me tell you, he had no respect for man, the devil, or for God himself. Here's just one incident. We shipped a good many Green Farm boys in those days, a lot of them from respectable, God-fearing homes. We were 3 days out of New York for Liverpool. It was about 6 bells on the afternoon watch. Sunny and a good breeze. One of the green hands was sitting on a hatch cover reading an old Bible. Suddenly, there was a shadow, and he looked up to find Brown towering over him.
2: What are you reading?
4: My Bible, sir.
2: Reading your Bible?
4: Yes, sir.
2: And what does your Bible say, Jack?
4: Why, sir, a great many things.
2: I'll warrant. But what are you reading now?
4: Something, Paul wrote, sir.
2: I didn't ask who wrote it. What does it say?
4: Why, sir, it tells about...
2: Read it!
4: You mean aloud?
2: I said, read it!
4: Yes, sir. Thrice was I beaten with rods, once was I stoned, thrice I suffered shipwreck, a night and a day I've been in the deep.
2: A seafaring man?
4: Oh, yes, sir. Paul made a great many voyages, sir, taking the gospel...
2: Shut up!
4: Yes, sir.
2: Now read!
4: Yes, sir. In journeyings often, in perils of waters, in perils of robbers, in perils by mine own countrymen, in perils by the heathen, in perils in the city, in perils in the wilderness...
2: Shut up!
4: Yes, sir.
2: Heave that stinking book over the side.
4: My Bible,
2: over
4: sir?
2: The side, I said.
4: But, sir...
2: Get up!
4: Yes, sir.
2: Pick it up! Pick up that crummy book!
4: All right, sir.
2: Now, heave it! How many times did that fool say he was beaten?
4: Three times, sir.
2: Then you got two to go.
4: Oh!
2: Get up!
4: Yes, sir.
2: Get up on your hind legs! You've got another coming to you!
0: As in any lust, brutality is insatiable. While the green sailor lay writhing on the deck, Brown methodically kicked him into unconsciousness. Then he slowly raised his head and looked where I stood, watching at the taffrail. It was like looking in the face of a demon. Brown's scowl dared me to challenge him. He knew as well as I that a public reprimand would undermine the ship's discipline. 'Twas fear that held my tongue, fear for discipline. And I might as well admit it. Fear of Rowdy Brown. But that incident eventually cost me all discipline so far as Brown was concerned. In that long moment on deck when our eyes locked, he had read my mind. Sometimes I think he read my very soul. He saw my loathing and my fear and responded with contempt. For the rest of that passage, fair weather or foul, he drove the crew like a madman. You knew when his watch was on deck by the threats and curses, and the kicks and the blows and the grumbling of the crew. By the time we tied up in Liverpool, I knew I had to get rid of Rowdy Brown or face a mutiny on the next passage.
2: Avast there, you thick-headed farmers! Lay to on that line! Pull away there, you crummy tailor! Blast your eyes! Heave! Heave! Mr. Brown, come here.
5: Aye, sir. Here I be.
0: You can pack up your gear and go ashore now.
5: Meaning what?
0: Meaning I'm shipping a new third, Mr. Brown. I don't care to have you on board any longer.
5: And would the captain be stating his reasons?
0: That's not needed, Brown.
5: You're right, sir. 'Tis not needed. The reason being, you're scared of me, Captain. You're scared white.
0: Not too scared to tell you to get yourself ashore within 5 minutes. Here's your pay.
5: Captain, I think you and I have a little business before I go.
0: I'll remind you, Mr. Brown, I'm the master of this vessel. The British authorities have strong views on insubordination and strong penalties, even at port.
5: All right. But my time will come.
0: Your time's up now. 5 minutes. Rowdy Brown went ashore quietly enough, but in the morning, we discovered a serious problem.
6: Captain! Captain, we're adrift!
0: Adrift?
6: Raise the alarm! All hands on deck!
3: The tide is carrying us right into the path of another ship.
6: Well, what's happened to the mooring line?
3: It's severed, sir. Cut clean through with a knife.
1: In a moment, we'll bring you the rest of the true story of Rowdy Brown. Here's Dave McCarroll, president of Pacific Garden Mission, to tell us about the new home for the old lighthouse.
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0: The following evening, as I returned to the ship after dinner with our agent, Brown suddenly stepped from the shadows and blocked my path. Without so much as a single word, he set about to thrash me. Ow! Ow! No! I defended myself as best I could, and I'm not a small man, but in all my years at sea, I've never endured such a beating as that one. I felt I was fighting a blood-crazed animal. By the time I recovered, after some days in the hospital and was fit to sail, Brown was at sea on a vessel bound for California. During the next few years, although our paths never crossed, I still heard wild stories about the man. One story came from a man who was an eyewitness. It shows better than words the uncommon courage of Rowdy Brown. He had killed a man on San Francisco's Barbary Coast. The victim's brother, armed with 2 revolvers, came looking for him. They met on the street in broad daylight.
8: All right, Brown. If you've got any idea how to pray, now's the time. I'm giving you just 10 seconds.
2: I wouldn't pray if you were the devil himself. Put up those guns or I'll jam them down your throat.
8: Just stand still, you big hunk. You're a dead man right now.
2: I said, put up those guns.
8: You've earned this, Brown.
2: Ah, I'll break you in two.
8: And this...
2: You lousy stinking...
8: In another one!
2: Now it's you... No, you can't kill Rowdy Brown.
0: Brown just stood there, cursing the man to his face while bullet after bullet slammed into his gigantic body. And within 2 months, he was up and about, showing no ill effects. Indeed, many said Brown was too mean to kill...
1: That ship's captain will have more to tell us later on. But now to pick up this amazing story of Rowdy Brown, we'll go back to the mission records in New York. It seems Brown left California, shipped to New York, and found lodging in a place called Mr. Rowdy's Sailor's Home. A good many sailors were being converted at the services on Water Street, and among them was one of Brown's old shipmates and drinking buddies. Rowdy was in a waterfront saloon when someone told him about it. His reaction, loud, violent, and typical.
2: Belay the noise! I said belay the noise! Quiet! Shut up! That's better. I got something to say, and I want you all to hear it. I'm getting out of here, and I'm going down to that Jerry McCauley's mission. Who's coming along for the fun?
9: You're getting religion, Brown? You're going to take a dive and get yourself saved?
2: No, I ain't getting religion. I'm getting mad.
5: That him singing Jerry McCauley has ruined my pal, Ole. Ole ain't had a drink for a week. And he's down there every night standing up like a billy goat and telling them mealy-mouthed mission heads how he got saved from a life of sin. Now listen to me. I'm taking a bottle of whiskey down there. And when that Ole gets up to talk, I'll take him by the upper jaw in one hand and by the lower jaw in the other hand, and I'm going to tear his hymn-singing mouth wide open and pour the whiskey down his lousy throat.
10: Rowdy Brown traveled on my ship from California to New York. I knew his reputation and some of the men he had brutally attacked, including the captain he attacked in Liverpool. They tell me Brown meant just what he said. He dropped a pint bottle of whiskey into his pocket, left the saloon, and marched down Water Street to the mission. The meeting was already in progress, and Brown was unnoticed as he sat in one of the back row seats. Quickly, he spotted his newly converted friend down near the front and waited for the time when Ole would get up to testify. And so, waiting, he had nothing else to do but listen as one man after another got up to speak.
11: When I was 14, my brother was killed as a smuggler. I changed my line of work and went to sea out of London. I was convicted of sin while on board the ship named Blackadder in Shanghai River. After I had challenged a man to a fight, God's Holy Spirit convicted me, and I resolved to lead a better life. After 3 months, the Lord sweetly convicted me. He said, "Come unto me and find rest under your souls," and I did. Amen. I was working ballast in the ship's hold at Hong Kong, and now tonight, he saved me.
12: Praise the Lord, brother. Praise the Lord. Praise the Lord.
13: Friends, I've been following all the sea all my life, but when I woke to my plight, saw me sin, and began to sail under the Lord's direction, my shipmate said, "You just wait and see how soon you get fetched up with a turn-round turn." Mm-hmm. But thanks be to God, I haven't been fetched up yet. Mm-hmm. Jesus keeps me. He said, "I will never leave thee nor forsake thee. He is my bright and morning star. He guides me and makes my pathway smooth and straight." This Jesus book says, "Trust in the Lord with all thine heart and lean not unto thine own understanding. In all thy ways acknowledge him, and he shall direct thy path."
10: They say man after man stood up, spoke, often quoted a bit of scripture, and sat down. Still waiting for Ole's turn, Rowdy sat listening. First it was with skeptical curiosity, and then genuine interest. The sincerity of what he heard could not be mistaken. Some of the speakers were men he had known and shipped with. By the time his friend Ole stood up, Brown was trembling with feelings and fears he had never experienced before. He forgot his threats as well as the black bottle in his pocket. Brown was actually leaning forward, drinking in every word.
14: The first night I went away from this place, I went to my room and prayed, "Dear Lord, save me from my sins." And when he did, I felt like a ship would feel when all the barnacles have been scraped off. I felt I'd been scraped off clean, inside and outside. Amen.
10: The men spoke simple truths straight from lips and hearts of men who desperately needed cleansing. Then the mission superintendent stood up, the former alcoholic and river thief.
11: "Now then, friends, you've heard these men. Every man jack of them speaks the truth. What's true for them can be true for you. There was a time when I'd slit a man's throat and kick his body overboard for a $5 bill, but no more. Why? Because I've got Jesus in me heart. And you can have him in yours too. Jesus says, 'All that the Father giveth me shall come to me. And him that cometh to me, I will in no wise cast out.' The Bible also says, 'He tasted death for every man.' That includes you. Won't you come? We'll stand for prayer."
5: "Pray for me. Pray for me."
10: Then began a tremendous struggle in the very soul of Rowdy Brown. He came back to the mission the following night, again asked for prayer, and later, on his knees, all alone in his room in the sailor's home, the hardness finally melted, and he stood up a new creature in Christ Jesus. From that time on, he was a familiar sight at the mission. At first, he had to be restrained in his new enthusiasm for the gospel. Sometimes he actually went out into the street, picked up a poor sailor, and hauled him back into the mission. Later, he returned to the sea, but at the end of each voyage, he'd show up at the mission always with a tithe from his meager wages to assist in the work. But for the most amazing part of the story, we'll turn again to the captain whom Brown had so unmercifully beaten on the streets of Liverpool.
0: It happened this way. I was ashore at Matanzas and ran across a friend of mine, captain of the brig Nelly. We talked of this and that. Then my friend said,
10: "Do you know who is converted?"
0: "No, I don't."
10: "Rowdy Brown."
0: "Rowdy Brown? I don't believe
10: it." "Well, he is all the same. In fact, he's aboard my brig now."
0: "I can't believe it. Do you know he gave me the most unmerciful thrashing ones, besides setting my brig adrift? He was a devil. He can't be converted."
10: "Oh, yes, sir, he is. And he's going to have a prayer meeting on board my ship tonight. Come and see for yourself."
0: Well, sir, what I saw aboard the Nelly that night restored all my faith in miracles. There was a regular procession of small boats shuttling sailors from the shore and almost every ship in the harbor. As my own dinghy pulled alongside the Nelly, I could hear hymns being played on a wheezy accordion. Rowdy Brown had the main deck fixed for a regular meeting place. He had stretched out a great canvas as a shelter. Hanging athwart the bulwarks was a tremendous sign. Judging from the lettering painted by Brown himself, it said, "Jerry McCauley's prayer meeting here." I wouldn't guess there's been a prayer meeting just like it anywhere else in the world. I went aboard and made my way through the crowd of sailors on the deck until I came to the place where Brown had set up a makeshift pulpit and was getting ready to start the meeting. That's when he looked up and saw me.
5: "Captain! Well, praise God!"
0: "Hello, Brown."
5: "There's not a man on earth I'd rather see than you, Captain. I waited a long time to ask you to forgive me."
0: "Well, I'm here, and I guess I forgive you, but I guess I'm late. Looks to me like you've already been forgiven by an authority a whole lot higher than a common shipmaster."
5: "That's true, sir, but I wanted your forgiveness, too. And there's something else, Captain. Are you a Christian?"
0: "Why, yes. Well, I suppose so."
5: "Well, let's not suppose, sir. Let's know, sir. The best way I can pay my debt to you is by leading you to the cross of Jesus Christ. Sit right here, sir, for the meeting. And remember, I'll be praying for you, sir."
2: "Most of you know firsthand my reputation. But I want to tell you about Jesus, who made himself of no reputation and took upon him the form of a servant, and was made in the likeness of men, and being found in fashion as a man, he humbled himself and became obedient unto death, even the death of the cross, for my sins. For my sins and yours. For God sent not his Son into the world to condemn the world, but that the world through him might be saved."
0: From the day when the man, blind from birth, said, "Whereas once I was blind, but now I see," there's never been anything as convincing as the evidence of a man genuinely born again in Christ. I'd known Rowdy Brown in the old days, more of a devil than a man, and I saw with mine own eyes and heard with mine own ears the proof that he was utterly transformed. He was changed in appearance, manner, and attitude. But best of all, he was changed in heart. A man made righteous by the blood of Christ shed on the cross at Calvary. The effectual, fervent prayer of a righteous man availeth much, the Bible says. And I know it to be true, because that night on the deck of the old brig, when Rowdy Brown closed his meeting with an invitation to those who wanted to be made new, I was one of those who responded. It must have made a strange picture, Brown and I kneeling together on the hard oak planking, but it was real. I know it. I was there, and I praise God for it.
1: Perhaps the story of Rowdy Brown sounds strange to your ears in these modern times, but it's only the surroundings that are different. people still need to be cleaned up on the inside, like Rowdy and his captain, if you realize your life is in the same shape and God's requirement of righteousness is not met in your life, indeed cannot be met outside the righteousness of Christ, then take his pardon and be made righteous today. If you've lost your way, Jesus Christ came to seek and to save that which was lost. He said in John chapter 5, verse 24, "He that heareth my word and believeth on him that sent me hath everlasting life and shall not come into condemnation, but is passed from death unto life." If you would like to be cleansed on the inside, have a new heart, a fresh start on life, free yourself from the world's fake values and come to Jesus, the Prince of Peace, will you pray with us right now? Lord, I'm a sinner, covered with the barnacles of guilt and shame. Save me, Lord. I believe Jesus died for my sins, and I believe he rose from the dead. Dwell in my heart, Lord Jesus, and empower me to live a life pleasing to you. In your name I pray, amen. We rejoice with you in your new life. 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

And verse 20, where'd sin come from? And you know what's wrong, don't you? Nothing but sin. That's all that's wrong with the people. And we call it split personalities and dual personalities, and they got all sorts of big names that didn't have when I was coming up. But back in our day, the old preacher diagnosed the case on Sunday morning, Sunday night, and revival night, and Brush Arbor meeting, and Tabernacle meeting. He said the only thing I can find wrong with you folks is the devil, just sin. You know, he was right about 11/10 of the time. That's right. And so 5 in verse 12 said, wherefore, as by one man, sin entered into the world, and death by sin. And so death passed upon all men, for that all have sinned. What about a man? It's taking dope. It's death. Death while he lives. I don't know why anybody couldn't see. Young people say, I sure want to live it up. Well, all right, stay off of dope. Dope kills you. It depresses you. It deadens you. You think you think we'd ever got that bunch of dope heads last night when we first came? You think we'd got them to play basketball? They wouldn't have known the basketball from the goal. I know what I'm talking about. We had boys out there playing last night when they came in, and you boys remember when they came in? I mean, they were crazy. They just now cleared up, and they're happy, and everything getting along fine. You see, the wages of sin is death. Nobody lives in sin. They die in sin. I mean, sin is the killer. Sin is the one killer. Now let's bow our heads and pray. Our Heavenly Father, we must have thy help. There are desperate souls here tonight. I mean souls that are hanging in the balance. And I pray in Jesus' name, you bless every dad and every mother. And Father, bless the young people. And Father, we just pray in Jesus' name that you won't let anybody get away tonight empty and without hope and help and holiness in the Lord. Father, I know there's enough grace to go around to everybody here tonight. And I just praise thee that where sin abounded, grace did much more abound. In Jesus' name we pray. Amen. Now, we find out that sin came by one man. Sin entered into the world, and death by sin. Now, let me give you another thought. Find over in the book of Daniel, if you will. Turn to the book of Daniel for just a moment. We got twin scriptures here, and you'll mark both of them. That's what we want all the girls and all the people to learn to mark your Bible so that you can recognize it real quickly and remember the last time that you went over it. Daniel chapter 7 and verse 25. Verse 25. He shall speak great words against the Most High and shall wear out the saints. You know, I've just about reached the conclusion one of the devil's favorite tricks is wearing out the saints. Now, of course, the sinner's already worn out. I mean, they stay wore out all the time. Oh, listen, you talk about being defeated and tired and lonely. The devil wears his, but the devil comes along and said, I'd like to wear out the saints. And notice what he does. He shall speak great words against the Most High. That sounds sort of like our battle here, doesn't it? They speak against God. They said that we were ruining the minds of boys and girls because we gave them too much Bible. I mean, we just had too much Bible out here, you know. We had too much preaching. And they even had to listen to radio programs. No, that's too much Bible. It's going to drive them crazy. Well, we'll find out more about that a little later. Shall wear out the saints of the Most High. And notice something else. And think to change the times and the laws. Isn't that it? Why, we're not satisfied with the Constitution. We're going to change it. We're going to change the laws. Used to be that the father and the mother had complete charge of the children. Not anymore. They got some laws now and making more all the time. You know who ought to take care of the children? Mother and daddy. And I'll tell you one thing. I'm going to demand that our boys and girls respect their parents. And if you want to get in trouble with me real quick, you just disrespect your mother and dad. And I'll tell you, you've got me on your hands. I believe we... And that, I want to say something else. And this is where the mother and daddy come in. We need mothers and daddies that'll be respectable people. If they'd be godly people and live for the Lord. Now then, turn to the book of Hebrews, and I'm going to give you the same verse, same chapter, just a different book. Same chapter, same verse. Hebrews chapter 7, and it'll be verse 25. 7 and verse 25. Wherefore, he is able, he's able, to save them to the uttermost that come unto God by him, seeing he ever liveth to make intercession for them. Now, you know what that means? That means that he's able to keep you because he's alive. A dead God couldn't keep anything. He said he ever liveth, ever liveth, ever liveth to make intercession. In other words, he's

0: in his intercessory prayer ministry right now, and he's praying for you and for me and whatever he prays for. I do not believe that Jesus ever prayed one prayer that will not or has not been answered. If he did, he prayed outside the will of God. If he prayed outside the will of God, he sinned. If he sinned, he's not fit to be my Savior. But I'm glad we can take those ifs out. He is perfect. Now, he said, I pray not only for these, but for all those that shall believe on my name that'll come along after. He's already prayed for me to be kept. I'm going to be kept. God said, I'm going to keep you because my son has prayed for you. Now then, would you turn to the book of Lamentations and let me give you something that'll make it a little more interesting for you. Have you ever heard the question raised, can a man die before his time? I mean, will everybody, I mean, no matter what you do, have you ever heard anybody say, oh, I don't think it makes any difference what I do. I've got so long to live, and I'm just going to live that long anyhow, and I'm not going to die before my time. And maybe you're not as scripted as you think you are, buddy. Let me give it to you. Found in the book of Ecclesiastes. He said, why? He said, be not, Ecclesiastes 7 and verse 17. He said, be not overmuch wicked. What's the penalty? Be not overmuch wicked. You know what that means? Just don't be so sinful, he said. Be not over. And notice, he said, neither be thou foolish. And then the question, why die before your time? Be not overmuch wicked, neither be thou foolish. That's 7 and 17. Why shouldst thou die before thy time? What's the conclusion? Simply this. If you're overmuch wicked, you're not going to live out your days. What about a dope head? The average life for a dope addict, they tell me, is 35 years. And most of them don't live 35. I mean, they say maybe an average, but did you know that more teenagers die because of dope tonight than any other, than have ever been killed in Vietnam? Did you know that? Did you know that there'll be many a young person in their teens die tonight of an OD? I mean, just an overdose of dope. That's death. That's death. Did you know that in one county in the Miami area, the report is that one teenager dies every 30 days of OD? That's what the newspaper says, and the report came to me. Isn't that terrible? I mean, at least they count 12 a year that die, and yet very little is being done. They got these drug abuse centers, and they're just a bunch of abuse. I mean, I wouldn't give you a dime for every one of them put together because they use psychiatry and tranquilizers and other forms of dope, but they never tell them about Jesus. I don't know why you can't realize that shooting dope and taking dope and drinking liquor and smoking cigarettes, that's sin. Well, if it's sin, you got to go to the Savior to get rid of your sin. Man can't do it. And so he said, be not overmuch wicked, neither be thou foolish. Why shouldst thou die before thy time? Turn to Psalm 109. I'll give an illustration in a moment about it, but 109. Psalm 109 and it's verse 9 and 10. Let his children be fatherless, his wife a widow. Let his children be continually vagabonds and beg. That's this generation. We got a generation of vagabond children and beg. Let them seek their bread also out of their desolate places. That's where they are. You know, when I read that today, what I thought of? Time Ms. Roloff and I went to Hawaii to preach a week, I saw a generation of American vagabond children on the beaches everywhere. Their mothers and dads had shipped them out of this country, and they'd shipped them so far from Los Angeles or the States that they couldn't get back unless they had an extra amount of money, and the mother and daddy would not send it to them. They'd send them just enough money to live on at least for a few days, and so those young people are over there. You know why? And they, I now know, I found out. Businessmen, bankers, they're ashamed of their children. Ashamed of the way they look, ashamed of the way they drag around. Just a bunch of hippies and dirty and filthy, and they hurt their business, and they said, we'll ship you to where you... They said, sure, we'd like to go because there'd be a lot of young people there, there'd be a lot of dope there. And so they go over there, and you ought to see them lining up. Lining up at the post office the first of the month to get their check for another month. Young people, you know what they are? They're vagabonds. Vagabonds. I mean, mother and daddy doesn't want them. Ten folks don't want them. Nobody else wants them. And there they are. What future have they got? None. None. Vagabonds. And God said, and I believe this, we've got, you have, in order to have a generation of vagabond children, you've got to have a generation of vagabond parents. And so the parents turned out to be vagabonds and ne'er-do-wells. And when I say ne'er-do-well, I mean they just don't do well. I mean, they don't live for Jesus, and if you don't live for him, you're certainly not doing well. Now then, where does all this trouble start? Turn to Jeremiah chapter 17, verse 9. Now, this is a verse everybody must memorize. He's talking about my main trouble tonight, not head trouble. It's chapter 17, verse 9. You got your pencil, mark it. The heart is deceitful above all things. Takes first place in deceit. Desperately wicked. Who can know it? Well, I can answer that, the Lord. There's not a soul in this building that knows my heart except the Lord. I don't know it. I don't know. I think I know a little about it. I don't know my own heart. But he said, it's deceitful above all things. Who can know it? Now then, turn to John chapter 8, and then we're going to give you seven illustrations as quickly as we can. John chapter 8 and verse 34. How much fun, I'm going to ask tonight. How much fun is sin? I hear it put before, but that's a lot of fun to live like this. A lot of fun to be in sin. John chapter 8, verse 34. Jesus answered them, verily, verily, I say unto you, whosoever committed sin is the servant of sin, the slave of sin. That's what it means. The servant of sin. If you commit sin, you belong to the devil. You're his slave. Sin slaves. Chains of sin. Verse 35. And the servant abideth not in the house forever, but the son abideth forever. If the son, therefore, shall make you free, you shall be free indeed. Now I want to ask the question and answer. Follow me closely. Did sin start out funny? Has there ever been one person that won in the game of sin? Could you just show me one? I mean, could you go back and start where sin started? And then could just pick out one man and say, now here's one man, Brother Wolf, right here. And if that one man succeeded in sin, then I can. I'll admit that you've got the same chance that that man had if he succeeded in sin. But you'll never convince me that there's ever been one man that beat the sin game. Never has been. There never has been. Now I'm going to just start where sin started. I'm going to start with the best people that ever lived. People that were completely innocent, had no sin, never done anything wrong, and they lived in the perfect place, had a beautiful environment, and there wasn't anything there that would mar, and they didn't have any problems that I know anything about. Their names were Adam and Eve. Adam and Eve. I mean, they lived in the perfect environment. They didn't have anything but innocence, and so then here came the devil. Here came the devil. Now, you'd say, well, I just believe that's a fairy tale. Well, if it is, life now is a fairy tale, but I think it's a nightmare as a result of what happened to Adam and Eve. And so, Adam and Eve yielded by one man's sin entered into the world. Have you ever noticed that God blamed the man, not the woman? I believe it ought to be that way now. I believe the man, and I believe every woman, ought to be in complete spiritual subjection to a man that's in subjection to the Word of God. Now, I don't believe, I don't care that far enough to say that a woman needs to be in subjection to a drunkard husband. He wants to drag her off in sin. I tell you, I don't believe she needs to go that far. No, sir. I don't believe little children ought to have their lives run by a drunkard husband. I really don't. And I believe that, but I do believe that a godly man ought to have complete control of the wife and the children and do what's best for them. And I believe that he will if he's the right kind of a Christian. Adam and Eve, what happened to them? They were dropouts, weren't they? after sin came. The thing that ruined them. They got dropped out of the garden. They were in the school of Eden, and they had a beautiful place. I think it's the most beautiful place ever made, and I think they're the most beautiful people that ever lived. I think Adam was the most perfect man because God made him, and he wasn't in sin. I think Eve was the most beautiful woman that ever lived in the history of the world because God made her, and it wasn't in sin. I tell you what makes people ugly. It's not having enough money to go to beauty parlor. Uh-uh. I tell you what makes women ugly, and that's the devil and sin. Boy, you look at these modern women today. I was talking to a friend of mine. No, I can't believe this yet. One of the most beautiful ladies I've ever known. One of the greatest Christians I've ever known. One of the most lovable people. One of the greatest business women that ever lived. One of the greatest mothers that ever lived. I mean, in the world. And yet tonight she's swollen because of her dope and sin. She's had operations on her face to get it fixed and all that kind of stuff, you see, and spent thousands and thousands, and yet she's in the end time decay of her own body tonight. I still have a hard time adjusting to the fact that people like that could be given up to a reprobate mind. People that seem like had such future and such possibility, and yet everything in connection with that home has gone down and gone to the bad. Every bit of it. Children, everything's gone tonight. Money's gone, character's gone, life's gone, health's gone, joy's gone, peace's gone, everything. And yet I used to visit them and pray with them and talk to them, and I tell you, it ought to scare the daylights out of us when we start drifting away from the Word of God. I've gone in that home, and that precious Christian would say, "You're going to read the Bible to me now?" I said, "Yes," and pray, "Yes," and "You're going to spend the time in our home, and we're going to go to church with you, and we're going to," and oh, listen, what they could have been for God. But when they lost out in sin, they lost everything they've got, everything. They're nothing but a couple of three or four old empty shells tonight, rotten to the core, and that's what sin did. That's what sin did. I tell you, I've seen enough of it. I don't believe I'd ever want to drift off in sin. Adam and Eve. Now then, don't you notice something else? Adam and Eve had two sons. They had two sons, Cain and Abel. Now then, I want to show you. They're the first children that were ever born in the world. See, Adam and Eve were not born, they were made. Now, Cain and Abel are two fine little old boys, brothers. And you'd think, well, my, listen, there's only four people in the world. I mean, there's four people in the world, and there they are. And they just seem like it ought to be a very happy family. They got two boys. They don't have any girls, but they got two boys, Cain and Abel. And everything's going to go along fine. And they all went to worship God. And they all took an offering with them. And Cain took the first fruits of the ground. Abel took, by faith, a blood offering. And the difference was the faith. When he went by faith, he offered what God told him to offer because he's obedient, you see. So when he came back from worship, the one that offered the first fruits of the ground, he was out of sorts. In fact, he was mad. Oh, brother, was he mad, see? He was disobedient even when he went to worship God. Have you ever thought about why some of you leave glad and some sad and some mad? Isn't that a sign? Everybody leaves tonight either sad, mad, or glad. Everybody. I'd just like to be on the glad team. And but he came home. He's sad and mad, and Abel's glad. And he's having a good time. And you know what the Bible says? The Bible says that Cain slew his own brother. He killed him. Do you know what the first death was about? Religion. Religion has always persecuted and prosecuted God's people. We're going through the same thing now. Same principle exactly. Went by, listen, Abel didn't bother Cain. I mean, Abel didn't come home and said, "Okay, buddy, I guess you know that you were not received and accepted before the Lord. I was. And I want you to know that I'm..." Oh, no. It was old Cain that came. Probably said, "Well, I guess you think you're better than I am. Went up there with your blood offering." But I tell you, you ought to have just observed all the beautiful things I put together and took up there myself. I grew what I took. And I decorated and fixed it and tied a ribbon around it. And I don't know what's wrong with God. It looked to me like he'd have been glad to get it. Yeah. But I tell you one thing. Cain killed his brother. Are you listening? I'm talking about the number one vagabond. I'm talking about the first vagabond that ever lived. Did you know that Adam and Eve started a sewing circle, didn't they? You remember when they didn't have clothes to cover them, they took some little old fig leaf aprons? Not like a lot of people wear today, just aprons. People wonder why. Well, brother, if it didn't please God, it ought not please me. I don't know why girls and women think they can wear prostitutes' clothes and expect God to bless them.
1: There's a house in Grumbler's Alley where I lived some years ago, and the walls were swiftly falling to decay, and the yard was full of thistles, and that old roof was rotted so that the storms beating upon me night and day. Then the spirit came and told me of a wonderful abode where from wind and storm I'd find a safe retreat. So the Sager sent his moving van, and he took me up the road to the little house on Hallelujah Street. I shall never forget the day that I moved from Sinaway and secured a change of address so complete. Since that moment, without fail, I've been getting all my mail at the little house on Hallelujah Street. Now the neighbors in the alley where I lived in years gone by, they have never ceased their talking from that day that I left them so abruptly without bidding them goodbye. And from all the sin and shame, I moved away. Since the shack of sin is empty where I lived so many years, and no more they hear the treading of my feet, I've moved away forever from the sorrow and the tears to my little house on Hallelujah Street. Now this house is nice and cozy, and its walls so warm and tight, and the landlord doesn't charge me any rent. There's a garden in connection filled with flowers gay and bright, where so many golden hours I have spent. Yeah, the landscape is so lovely, and the songbirds sing with glee, and I'm never hungry for good things to eat, and I'm never, never lonely, for the Savior dines with me at my little house on Hallelujah Street. Well, I've just received a letter from the King up in Glory Land that he soon is coming after all his own. He will roll down the avenue with retinue so grand, picking up the saved and blood-washed all alone. When I hear the wheels a-rumbling, and I hear the angel's song, and I see that God's redemption is complete, I am sure he'll stop and take me from the place I've lived so long, at the little house on Hallelujah Street. So I'm looking for the day when he'll carry me away, and I'll make another move that can't be beat. When I leave this earthly veil, I'll no longer

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1: The

0: God has promised. He will never leave us nor forsake us. In Christ, God revealed his faithfulness to us from the beginning of time. In Genesis, Jesus is the ram at Abraham's altar. In Exodus, he's the Passover lamb. In Leviticus, he's the high priest. In Numbers, he's a cloud by day and pillar of fire by night. In Deuteronomy, he's the city of our refuge. In Joshua, he's the scarlet thread at Rahab's window. In Judges, he is our judge. In Ruth, he's our kinsman redeemer. In 1 and 2 Samuel, he's the trusted prophet. And in Kings and Chronicles, he's our reigning king. In Ezra, he is the faithful scribe. In Nehemiah, he's the rebuilder of everything that is broken. And in Esther, he is the Mordecai, sitting faithful at the gate.
1: In Job, he is our redeemer that ever liveth. In Psalms, he is my shepherd, and I shall not want. In Proverbs and Ecclesiastes, he's our wisdom. And in the Song of Solomon, he's the beautiful bridegroom. In Isaiah, he's the suffering servant. In Jeremiah and Lamentations, it is Jesus that is the weeping prophet. In Ezekiel, he's the wonderful four-faced man. And in Daniel, he is the fourth man in the midst of a fiery furnace.
2: In Hosea, he is my love that is forever faithful. In Joel, he baptizes us with the Holy Spirit. In Amos, he's our burden bearer. In Obadiah, our savior. And in Jonah, he is the great foreign missionary that takes the word of God into all the world.
3: You go on, and you see in Micah that he is the messenger with beautiful feet. In Nahum, he is the avenger. In Habakkuk, he is the watchman that is ever praying for revival. In Zephaniah, he is the Lord mighty to save. In Haggai, he is the restorer of our lost heritage. In Zechariah, he is our fountain. And in Malachi, he is the Son of Righteousness with healing in his wings.
1: In Matthew, thou art the Christ, the Son of the living God. In Mark, he's the miracle worker. In Luke, he's the Son of Man. And in John, he is the door by which every one of us must enter.
3: In Acts, he is the shining light that appears to Saul on the road to Damascus. In Romans, he is our justifier. In 1 Corinthians, our resurrection. In 2 Corinthians, our sin bearer. In Galatians, he redeems us from the law. In Ephesians, he is our unsearchable riches. In Philippians, he supplies our every need.
2: And in Colossians, he's the fullness of the Godhead bodily. In 1 and 2 Thessalonians, he's our soon coming king. In 1 and 2 Timothy, he's the mediator between God and man. In Titus, he's our blessed hope. In Philemon, he's a friend that sticks closer than a brother. And in Hebrews, he's the blood of the everlasting covenant.
0: In James, it is the Lord that heals the sick. In 1 and 2 Peter, he is the chief shepherd. In 1, 2, and 3 John, it is Jesus who has the tenderness of love. In Jude, he is the Lord, coming with 10,000 saints. And in Revelation, lift up your eyes, church, for your redemption draweth nigh.
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And now, today's proverb. Today's Light for Your Pathway comes from Proverbs chapter 4. Hear, ye children, the instruction of a father, and attend to no understanding. For I give you good doctrine, forsake ye not my law. For I was my father's son, tender and only beloved in the sight of my mother. He taught me also, and said unto me, Let thine heart retain my words, keep my commandments, and live. Get wisdom, get understanding, forget it not, neither decline from the words of my mouth. Forsake her not, and she shall preserve thee. Love her, and she shall keep thee. Wisdom is the principal thing, therefore get wisdom, and with all thy getting get understanding. Exalt her, and she shall promote thee. She shall bring thee to honor when thou dost embrace her. She shall give to thine head an ornament of grace. A crown of glory shall she deliver to thee. Hear, O my son, and receive my sayings, and the years of thy life shall be many. I have taught thee in the way of wisdom. I have led thee in right paths. When thou goest, thy steps shall not be straitened, and when thou runnest, thou shalt not stumble. Take fast hold of instruction. Let her not go. Keep her, for she is thy life. Enter not into the path of the wicked, and go not in the way of evil men. Avoid it, pass not by it, turn from it, and pass away. For they sleep not, except they have done mischief, and their sleep is taken away, unless they cause some to fall. For they eat the bread of wickedness, and drink the wine of violence. But the path of the just is as the shining light that shineth more and more unto the perfect day. The way of the wicked is as darkness, they know not at what they stumble. My son, attend to my words, incline thine ear unto my sayings. Let them not depart from thine eyes, keep them in the midst of thine heart. For they are life unto those that find them, and health to all their flesh. Keep thy heart with all diligence, for out of it are the issues of life. Put away from thee a froward mouth, and perverse lips put far from thee. Let thine eyes look right on, and thine eyelids look straight before thee. Ponder the path of thy feet, and let all thy ways be established. Turn not to the right hand nor to the left. Remove thy foot from evil. We trust that the power of God's Word on today's edition of Light for Your Pathway was a blessing. Tune in again to Light for Your Pathway.

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10: Well, good morning, everyone. The sun's coming up on another beautiful day. I'm Carlos Simon, and I'm thankful to be spending some time with you this morning here on Anchor Radio Ordinetta. The request button has been activated, and also the comment button also has been activated on your Anchor Radio companion app. So send in your favorite song and morning greetings, and I'll get them on the air. And let's listen to some encouraging gospel music while we drink our coffee. Well, I have one here, and get ready for the day. Well, let's start this broadcast with our very first song. Here's Another Day of Grace. And this one goes out to Leon Fass and performed by the Bible Truth Choral and Orchestra.

The request button has been activated, so feel free to send in your favorite song. Thank you so much, Karen Trumpo, for requesting this song, God of Heaven, performed by Stupidit Evangelistic Team. Well, let me see here in our comment section whether Jason has some message. And he said, good morning, Ordaneta, and good morning, CBC family. Well, good morning, brother. I hope you're having a good morning this morning. Wow, that's a rhyme. Well, here's another song. This one goes out to Jason Peralta and Aliana from the Dorm Girls and Senior High School Dorm Girls, As Long As You're Glorified by Co-Fame Ministries.

This is Good Morning Ordeneta on Anchor Radio, your source for encouraging gospel music. I'm Carlos Simon, and I'm glad to be your host this morning. Well, here's another song for us. There Is by Witness, and this one goes out to Grace Angelica Avila.

20 minute mass the hour and it's currently 25.3 degrees and the forecast calling for high today of 30.6 with a 89 chance of rain. Here's a song requested by Lolita Rosario, Phrase Him by Tommy Getz, and I think she have a message, and she said Masanto siya kabosan ud si kayun amin. Ordeneta, here's your song, Lolita Rosario.

Well, it's trivia time here on Good Morning Ordaneta. Have your companion app ready because I'll be sending out today's trivia question during this next song. And we will be awarding special prize to the listeners who get the most correct answer during the week. And every answer will count toward your weekly total, even if you don't win on a particular day. And this week's prize is Anchor Radio Coffee Mug for the top one listeners with the most correct answer. Well, let's see who's in the top one this morning. Well, Jan Chua is still in the top one this morning. He have 10 points. And Marina Simon, 9 points. Leanne Fass, 8 points. Sheena Gutierrez, she have 6 points. And Dorm Girls and Prudential Olive, they have 3 points. Well, the first 5 listeners with the most with the correct answer for today's trivia question will receive a 2-song credits. Here's our trivia song, The Beautiful Garden of Prayer by Abigail Miller and requested this morning by Lyrica Botanes. Good morning, folks.

Our trivia question was, in which Jewish month is the Passover? And the correct answer is the first month of Aviv. And congratulations to our winners. Here's Leanne Fass and Senior High School Dorm Girls. And Lolita Rosario, you each received already 2 song credits. And I will add points toward your special prize, that is Anchor Radio Coffee Mag. Thank you so much for participating in our trivia question. We will do that later during this broadcast. Well, here's another song for us. It Could Happen in a Moment, performed by Providence Baptist College and requested by Janelle Garcia.

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Don't forget to nominate your favorite song for tonight's Listener's Choice broadcast at 8 p.m. and go to the Listener's Choice button in your Anchor Radio companion app and nominate three of your favorite songs and vote for two more. 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

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I'm Carlos Simon, and here's our next song, Boundless Love, performed by Golden State Baptist College and requested by Rosemary Gutierrez. Hello, Rose.

That song was What Faith Does, My God Is Real by Barry Grove Youth and requested by Divine Reed. Hello, Divine. Good morning. And here's a message from Casey Saga. Good morning, Sir Carlo. Well, good morning, Casey. I hope nasa school ka na. Here's another song for us from Jason Peralta. Joshua Fought the Battle of Jericho by Hal Sanderson College.

It's trivia time once again here on Good Morning Ordaneta. Get those companions up ready because I'll be sending out today's trivia question during this next song. And the first 5 listeners with the correct answer for this hour trivia question will receive a 2-song credits. And as a reminder, everyone who has the correct answer will receive a point toward this month's special prize. And the second person who answers correctly will also receive a 10 peso voucher to our school canteen here at CBC. Here's our trivia song, Believe Him by Hal Sanderson College and requested by Jacqueline Daleha.

Our trivia question was, what characteristics are attached to the breastplate mentioned in Thessalonians? Our trivia question was getting harder and harder. And the correct answer is faith and love. And most of you sent me the wrong answer. And anyway, congratulations to Janelle Garcia. You were the second person with the correct answer, and you win a 10 peso voucher from our school canteen. And the remaining listeners who get the most send the correct answer were Sheena May Gutierrez, Leanne Fass, and Jacqueline Daleha. You were received 2 song credits, which I already sent it to you. Well, thank you so much for participating in our trivia question. And let's celebrate with this song, All Things Work Together for Good by Susan McHale and requested by Sheena May Gutierrez.

That song was requested by Marina Simon, God Can, by Commonwealth Baptist College. Here's another reminder from Good Morning Ordaneta. Don't miss Teen Talk with me Friday at 5 p.m. here on Anchor Radio Ordaneta. Exciting time when we feature the requests, comments, and jokes of our teen listeners. That's Teen Talk every Friday at 5 p.m. Here's another song, Wings as Eagles, performed by the Hamilton family and Ron Hamilton, and requested this morning by Sheena Mikua. Good morning, po.

Well, that's wrap it up for another hour here on Good Morning Ordaneta. I'll cue up the rest of your song so you can listen throughout the rest of the day. And we have 20 songs lined up here. So don't miss the next live listener's request at 12 noon with Alvin Gnosis. 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And I'm Carlos Simon, and have a wonderful day.